musical was released. That starred Marlon Brando as Sky, Frank Sinatra as Nathan Detroit, Gene Simmons as Sarah, with Vivian Blaine reprising her role as Adelaide. The film was directed by Joseph Mankiewicz. Well, at Samuel Goldwyn's and Joseph Mankiewicz's request, Frank Loesser wrote three new songs for the film, Pet Me Papa, A Woman in Love, and Adelaide, the last written especially for Frank Sinatra. Well, I'll give a summary of the storyline before each song, but let's start with the overture.

Well, the plot of Guys and Dolls is based on the activities of some New York petty criminals and professional gamblers in the late 1940s. And here's Stubby Kaye and the quintet to set the scene.

Well, not only are the gamblers in New York, but also those who oppose gambling. And we meet the members of the Save a Soul mission, based on the Salvation Army, and one of the members is a straight-talking sister, Sergeant Sarah Brown, played by Jean Simmons.

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1: Well, gambler Nathan Detroit, played by Frank Sinatra, is under pressure from all sides. He has to organise an unlicensed game, but the police, led by police officer Lieutenant Brannigan, played by Robert Keith, are putting on the heat.
2: The Biltmore Garage wants a grand,
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2: There's the stockroom behind McCluskey's bar.

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0: Gentlemen, I am deeply touched by your faith and loyalty. 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
1: Well, next we meet Miss Adelaide, played by Vivian Blaine, a nightclub singer, and she's also Nathan's fiancée of 14 years. We first see her as she performs in the nightclub.
2: And now for the grand finale of our Round the World review, the Hot Box takes you out to the alley with Miss Adelaide and her alley kittens.

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1: me, papa,
0: papa, melt the ice.

0: Well, despite sounding happy on stage there, Miss Adelaide has much sadder underneath because she wants to bring an end to the 14-year engagement she has with Nathan, but to actually tie the knot, which he's not so willing to do.
1: It says here, the average unmarried female, basically insecure, due to some long frustration, may react with psych.

just from waiting around for that plain little band of gold. A person could develop a cold. You could spray her wherever you figure the streptococci like. You can give her a shot for whatever she's got, but it just won't work. If she's tired of getting that fish eye from the hotel clerk, a person can develop a cold. It says here, the female remaining single, constantly in suspense, shows a neurotic tendency. See note. Chronic organic syndromes, toxic or hypertense, involving the eye, the ear, the nose, and throat. In other words, just from wondering whether the wedding is on or off, a person can develop a cough. You can feed her all day with the vitamin A and the bromofizz, but the medicine never gets anywhere near where the trouble is. If she's getting a kind of a name for herself and the name ain't his, a person can develop a cough. And furthermore, just from stalling and stalling and stalling the wedding trip, a person

0: Well, not only does Adelaide want to be married to Nathan, but Adelaide also wants Nathan to go straight. And that only adds to Nathan's problems, because organising illegal gambling is the only thing that he's good at.
1: What's playing at the Roxy? I'll tell you what's playing at the Roxy. It's a picture about a Minnesota man so in love with a Mississippi girl that he sacrifices everything and moves all the way to Biloxi. That's what's playing at the Roxy.
2: What's in the Daily News? I'll tell you what's in the Daily News. Story about a guy who bought his wife a small ruby with what otherwise would have been his union dues. That's what's in the Daily News.
3: What's happening all over? I'll tell you what's happening all over. Guy sitting home by a television set who used to be something of a rover. That's what's happening all over.
4: Love is a thing that has licked them. And it looks like I'm just another victim.
5: Yes, sir.
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0: When you see a sport and his cash has run short, you can bet he's been blowing it on some dow.
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2: When some lazy slob gets a good steady job and he smells from Vitalis and Bob.

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2: Whoever said that science is about all serious stuff? Well, think again. The City of Ryde's David Crisante, founder of the Sydney Comedy School, invites you to discover how three scientists and researchers see the weird, wonderful and downright funny side of science. 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The fun begins at Ryde Library, 1 Pope Street, Ryde, on Thursday.

0: Day the 20th of August from 6:30pm to 8pm. 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
4: Streamer tells us that a program next Monday, the 17th of August, will feature the Eddie Duchin Orchestra as well as Leo Reisman and his orchestra, each with a variety of vocalists. Streamer tells us that a program next Monday, the 17th of August, will feature the Eddie Duchin Orchestra as well as Leo Reisman and his orchestra with a variety of vocalists. There will also be a serving of light-hearted entertainment from Jimmy Durante, along with a more serious take on things from Leslie Hutchinson, and Doris Day will be in the mix as well. So that's Down Memory Lane next Monday, 10 a.m. here on 2RRR.
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4: And back to Guys and Dolls, and Nathan meets an old acquaintance. He's Sky Masterson, played by Marlon Brando, a gambler willing to bet on virtually anything and for high amounts. Nathan proposes a $1,000 bet by which Sky must take a girl of Nathan's choosing to dinner in Havana, Cuba. The bet seems impossible for Sky to win when Nathan nominates Sergeant Sarah Brown of the Save Our Souls group. We know that both Sarah and Sky separately feel that they will know when the right one for them comes along. Sarah and Sky have not met yet, but because of their different views, they're very likely to be attracted to each other.

0: Well, Sarah herself has problems. She's been in charge of the Broadway branch of the Mission for some time, but no drunks or gamblers have come in to confess or to reform. To approach Sarah, Sky pretends that he's a gambler who wants to change. Sarah sees how expensively dressed he is and she's suspicious. She remarks, it's just so unusual for a successful sinner to be unhappy about sin. Well, seeing that the mission is empty and unsuccessful, a store full of repentance and no customers, Sky suggests a bargain. He will get a dozen sinners into the mission for her on Thursday night in return for her having dinner with him in Havana. With the branch threatened with closure because of lack of participation, Sarah has little choice left and agrees to the date. Meanwhile, confident that he will win his bet with Sky, Nathan has gathered together all the gamblers, including a visit by the tough guy Harry the Horse. And that man is Big Julie, a Chicago monster. When police officer Brannigan appears and notices this gathering of senior delinquents, Nathan's sidekick, Benny South Street, covers it up by claiming that they're celebrating the fact that Nathan is getting to marry Adelaide. Nathan is shocked by this, but is forced to play along.
1: Unaccustomed as I am to getting married, I am taking this occasion here.

0: Talk about your long shots, taking a chance on me.
1: Well, my congratulations, too. And I certainly hope there's nothing in heredity.
2: It might seem unimportant to you on the night before your wedding, but your blintzes are getting cold.
3: Who cares? As long as Nathan stays hot. Look, don't forget to bring my purse to the hot box. Oh, Nathan, darling, I'm so excited. I don't even want to eat and go back to work. I've got so many things to do before tomorrow night. What about my mother? I've got to write to her. What'll I say?
4: Send a telegram. Dated back 14 years.

Later, when Nathan notices the Save a Soul Mission band passing by and sees that Sarah is not amongst them, he collapses on the realization that he's lost his bet with Sky. He has no money and nowhere to house the crap game, and since Adelaide was present at the wedding announcement that Benny South Street had dreamed up, he's now apparently committed to actually marrying Adelaide. He does love Adelaide, but is uneasy about going straight, either in marriage or lawfully. Adelaide is finally ready to dump him when she learns that he's not still so keen, and she sings, "Take back your mink."

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I thought that each expensive gift you'd arranged was a token of your esteem. Now when I think of what you want in exchange,

Meanwhile, Sky and Sarah have flown to Cuba, and over the course of their short stay there, Sky manages to break down Sarah's social inhibitions, partly through drinks that Sarah does not realise have alcohol in them.

Well, Sarah and Sky fall in love with each other, and he confesses to her that the whole date was part of a bet. But she forgives him when she realizes that his love for her is sincere.

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0: Sky and Sarah return to Broadway at dawn, and at that moment, police sirens can be heard, and the gamblers, led by Nathan Detroit, are seen hurrying out of the back room of the Mission, where they took advantage of the empty premises to hold the game. The police arrive too late to make any arrests, but Lieutenant Brannigan finds the absence of Sarah and the other Save the Soul members too convenient to have been a coincidence. He implies that Skye was acting as a decoy. His suspicions are passed on to Sarah, who dumps Skye, refusing to accept his denials. In the meantime, Skye has to make good his arrangement with Sarah to provide sinners to the Mission. Sarah would rather forget the whole thing, but Uncle Arvid Abernathy, who acts as a kind of father figure to her, warns Skye that if you don't make that marker good, I'm going to buzz it all over town that you're a Welsher. Nathan has continued the crap game in a sewer. Big Julie, who has lost all of his money, forces Nathan to play against him while he cheats, cleaning Nathan out. Skye, who's been devastated by Sarah's rejection, lies to Nathan, telling him that he has not succeeded in their bet to take it to Havana, and he pays Nathan the $1,000. Nathan tells Big Julie that he now has the money to play against him, but Harry the Horse says that Big Julie can't play without cheating, because he cannot make a pass to save his soul. Skye overhears this and inspires him to make a bold bet. He will roll the dice, and if he loses, he will give all the other gamblers $1,000 each. And if he wins, they are all to attend a prayer meeting at the Mission.
3: They call you Lady Luck, but there is room for doubt. At times you have a very unladylike way of running out. You're on this date with me. The pickings have been lush. And yet before this evening is over, you might give me the brush. You might forget your manners. You might refuse to stay. And so the best that I can do is pray. Luck be a lady tonight. luck be a lady tonight. Luck, if you've ever been a lady to begin with, luck be a lady tonight. Luck, let a gentleman see how nice a dame you can be. I know the way you've treated other guys you've been with. Luck be a lady with me. A lady doesn't leave her escort. It isn't fair, it isn't nice. A lady doesn't wander all over the room and blow on some other guy's dice. So let's keep the party polite. Never get out of my sight. Stick with me, baby, I'm the fella you came in with. Luck be a lady. Luck be a lady. Luck be a lady tonight.

0: A lady wouldn't flirt with strangers. 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A lady wouldn't make little snake eyes at me when I bet my life on this roll. So let's keep the party polite.
1: Why don't he shoot?
2: Why don't he shoot?
0: Never get out of my sight.
2: Come on, I'm stalling.
0: Stick with me, baby, I'm the fella you came in with.
2: Come on,
0: be a lady.
2: Guys turning yellow.
0: Luck be a lady.

0: Well, luck was a lady for Sky, and Sky wins. So all the other gamblers are required to attend a prayer meeting at the mission. The mission is near to closing when suddenly the gamblers come parading in, taking up most of the room. They grudgingly confess their sins, though they show little sign of repentance. Nicely Nicely Johnson, played by Stubby Kay, however, recalling a dream that he had the night before, seems to have an authentic connection to the mission's aim, and this satisfies everyone.
1: I dreamed last night I got on the boat to heaven, and by some chance I had brought my dice along. And there I stood, and I hollered, "Someone fade me." But the passengers, they knew right from wrong. For the people all said, sit down, you're rocking the boat. People all said, sit down, you're rocking the boat. And the devil will drag you under by the sharp lapel of your checkered coat. Sit down, sit down, sit down, sit down, sit down, you're rocking the boat. I sailed away on that little boat to heaven, and by some chance found a bottle in my fist. And there I stood nicely passing out the whiskey, but the passengers were bound to resist. For the people all said, beware.

0: just to heaven. 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That's the moment I woke up. Thank the Lord. And I said to myself, sit down. 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And the devil will drag you under. With a soul so heavy you'd never float. Sit down, sit down, sit down, sit down, sit down, you're rocking the boat. Sit down, you rocker, sit down, sit down, sit down, you rockin' the boat. Sit down, you rocker, sit down, sit down, sit down, you rockin' the boat. Sit down, you're rockin' the
1: boat. When Nathan tells Sarah that Sky denied winning the Cuba bet, which she knows he really did win, she hurries off to make up with him. Meanwhile, Adelaide makes one last attempt to get Nathan to the altar.
2: You promised me this, you promised me that, you promised me everything under the sun, but you give me a kiss and you're grabbing your hat and you're off to the races again when I think of the time gone by.
3: Adelaide, Adelaide.
2: And I think of the way I try.
3: Adelaide.
2: I could honestly die.
3: Call a lawyer and sue me, sue me. What can you do me? I love you. Give a holler and hate me, hate me. Go ahead, hate me.
2: The
3: I
2: best
3: love
2: years
3: you.
2: Of my life. I was

0: love
1: you. But you gamble it here, you gamble it there. You gamble on everything all except me. And I'm sick of you keeping me up in the air till you're back in the money again when I think of the time gone by.
2: Adelaide,
1: and I think of the way I tried.
2: Adelaide.
1: I

0: 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Go ahead, hate me.
1: When
0: I
1: you
0: love
1: wind
0: you.
1: Up in jail, don't come to me to bail you out.
0: All right, already. So call a policeman.

0: You're at it again, you're running the game. 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I'm sick and I'm tired of stalling around. I'm telling you now that we're through. When I think of the time gone by,
1: Adelaide,
0: and I think
1: Adelaide.
0: Of the way I tried,
1: Adelaide.
0: I could honestly die.

Well, it all ends happily with a double wedding in the middle of Times Square, with Sky marrying Sarah and Nathan marrying Adelaide. And as the film closes, the two newlywed couples are escorted from the wedding to their respective love nests inside police cars, with lights flashing and sirens blaring.

I do hope you've enjoyed hearing today in our special the soundtrack of Guys and Dolls from 1955. And we'll conclude our special today with some more songs from Guys and Dolls, as recorded by Joe Stafford and Frankie Lane.

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0: Today featuring one of my favourite albums. It was recorded in 1957 and it's called Andy Williams Sings Steve Allen. It's from Andy's early recording days, with backing from only a string quartet headed by Alvie West on saxophone. Andy had had his first big hit only a year earlier. That was Canadian Sunset in 1956. But at the time this LP was released, at the end of 1957, Andy had become so well known that the record cover, in subdued black and white only, depicts just Andy sitting on a stool looking like a farm boy. No words at all on the cover. At the time, Steve Allen was a popular American television personality and composer, and Andy had regularly appeared on his show Tonight with Steve Allen since 1954. Steve was born on the 26th of December 1921. He died on the 30th of October 2000. He was an American television personality, also musician, composer, actor, comedian, and writer. He wrote at least 50 books. He got his start in radio and was a major name in American television in the 1950s, although not so well known here, I think. He first gained attention as a guest host on Arthur Godfrey's Talent Scouts, and then graduated to become the first host of The Tonight Show, where he was instrumental in innovating the concept of the television talk show. Thereafter, he hosted numerous game and variety shows. And all the people that have followed in his footsteps since as Tonight Show hosts, even to today. Steve was a pianist and, as I said, a prolific composer, having penned over 14,000 songs. In one famous stunt, he made a bet with Frankie Lane that he could write 50 songs a day for a week. That's pretty incredible, isn't it? He composed on public display in the window of a Hollywood music store. He met the quota, winning $1,000 from Frankie Lane. Well, at Frank's peak, that probably wasn't too much of a worry for him. So, a bit of trivia there about Steve Allen. So, too, our LP then, with Andy Williams singing Steve Allen. I invite you to just sit back and relax as we listen to these 12 songs from Andy.

0: On our special today here on 2RRR, we're listening to Andy Williams singing Steve Allen. All the songs were composed by Steve Allen, the first Tonight Show host way back in 1954. The songs we heard so far were Tonight, Stay a Little While, Playing the Field, Impossible, Young Love, and Meet Me Where They Play the Blues. And after the break, we'll come back with one of the best known of Steve Allen's songs. He wrote the words for the song Picnic.
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0: We've been listening to Andy Williams singing Steve Allen, the songs written by Steve Allen. And we began with Picnic, An Old Piano Plays the Blues, Spring in Maine, All the Way Home, Lonely Love, and Forbidden Love. Well, I do hope you enjoyed that. Andy Williams from a 1957 album, Andy Williams sings Steve Allen, with just a small combo behind him, led by saxophonist Alvy West. And to see the hour out, more of Andy Williams with another small combo, I'm going to play for you one of the radio transcription programs that Andy recorded for the American National Guard. So that's coming up in just a moment.
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7: Hi, this is Andy Williams. Well, we've put together 15 minutes for the National Guard here. And that, of course, doesn't mean that if you're not a member of the Guard, you'll be left out of it. On the contrary, the National Guard is made up of people just like yourself, your friends and neighbors around your hometown. No surprises, no guard lingo or code talk. When you come right down to it, it's going to be mostly music. And this first bit has the initials CHA. So what's CHA?
8: Ah, cha-cha-cha.

Okay, so we're in a new key. What'll I cha-cha-cha now? The National Guard cha-cha-cha? Now you've gone too far. Eddie Safransky, Hank Jones, Mundell Lowe, and Bobby Rosengarten, the quartet from Wriggle 802. Well, we have a song for you all, but not for me.

0: That song, by the way, is by George Gershwin.
1: Leave the car dirty, wear a raincoat and carry an umbrella. And when it rains, join me in a chorus of this one.

Lucky, huh? Me, I collect superstitions like some people collect stamps. Catch me whistling in a dressing room, or throwing a hat on a bed, or opening an umbrella in the house, or walking under a mirror, or breaking a ladder. And just the other day, I found out I'd been goofing all my life. I just heard that on the first day of every month, as soon as I get up in the morning, I'm supposed to walk downstairs, backwards, and say, "Rabbit, rabbit." So I tried it. Only those stairs. I live on the 18th floor. When I got down, I really wanted a taxi, you know? 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So I'm a rabbit. I tell you, it was a wild ride. Sounds like a Hank Jones introduction to me, so I guess I'll sing.

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For this tune, I recommend you shut your eyes, lean back, relax, and just listen. And if you're driving a car, well, good luck.

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I can tell stories on the show, can't I? Why, of course you can. All right. It's about a little girl back from her first day in the third grade, and her mother asks her what she thinks of her teacher, Miss Billings. Oh, says the little girl, Miss Billings is very nice, but actually she's teaching me more than I care to know. Now, in my case, it just could be that today I'm saying more than you'd care to hear. But we've got a cure for that, too. Now, you take this song, for instance, The Girl Next Door by Martin and Blaine. Well, this is one of the few tunes that I know that has an address in the lyric. See if you can think of another one.

0: We've been listening to some of the songs that Andy recorded in a National Guard radio show. And then, of course, his first big hit, that was Canadian Sunset from 1956. And that's the one that introduced Andy to world audiences. And he shared that song, of course, the limelight, because Hugo Winterhalter's orchestral version was, in fact, the bigger version. But Andy's was a big hit, too. And looking ahead to our special next week, part two of one of Bob Rogers' specials from January 2000, in which he talks to comedian Barry Humphries, as they play songs selected by Barry from the 1930s, but which were still very popular in the 1940s and beyond. I hope you'll be listening then.
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0: This is ANU's New South Wales. I'm Lee Harrison. Assault and stalking charges laid against Bondi terror attack hero Ahmed Al-Ahmed are expected to be dropped. The 44-year-old was charged after an incident involving his father at a Bankstown home in March. He's always maintained his innocence. Charges have been laid against a 12th person as part of investigations into the kidnapping and death of a Sydney grandfather. Georgia Condek has more.
1: Chris Bagzarian was snatched from his North Ryde home in a case of mistaken identity in February. It was established early on during police investigations that Mr. Bagzarian was not the intended target of the kidnapping. His remains were found 12 days later near a golf club in Pitt Town. A 51-year-old woman from Lethbridge Park has since been charged with being an accessory after the fact to murder. She's been refused bail and is due in court today. 11 other people remain before the courts. Georgia Condek reporting.
0: Two teenage boys charged over a shooting at Eagle Vale in Sydney's southwest are due in court. Police called after shots were fired into a house, chased a nearby suspected stolen car. A 15 and 17-year-old were arrested after the car hit a tree. Construction of a new bridge in Sydney's north aimed at relieving a notorious road bottleneck is understood to be running behind. The Herald reports a contract is yet to be awarded for the Epping Bridge project. To sport now, fullbacks Dylan Edwards and James Tedesco have been named in the squad for tomorrow night's heavyweight battle between the Panthers and the Roosters. Edwards is listed in Penrith's reserves as he looks to return from a shoulder injury. Broncos centre Katoni Stagg says he's in favour of a potential plan to shift the All-Star fixture to the end of the NRL season. Discussions are ramping up as Indigenous round continues.
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4: 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Got a lot of jazz here today, so let's get started. All you people out there in the world listening, thousands of you, I hope. Start off with Claude Thornhill. He was born on the 10th of August 1909 in Terre Haute, Indiana. Age 10, he started studying piano seriously. He played in local bands, including Paul Whiteman, Benny Goodman, and Ray Noble. In 1940, he formed an orchestra which fell between sweet and swing, with some unusual instrumentation, including French horns. After the army in 1946, he reformed the orchestra with Gil Evans as arranger. He was open to bebop with classic arrangements. He broke up the band in 1950, but occasionally led big bands. He died on the 1st of July, 1965. I've got two tracks here from a CD called The Bebop Era. First up is Donna Lee, followed by Yardbird Suite.

Yeah, that was the Claude Thornhill Band or Orchestra with Claude Thornhill on piano. Others included were Lee Konitz on alto sax, Barry Galbraith on electric guitar. Had a couple of French horns in there and a tuba. And let's see, Billy Exner on drums. So they were both recorded 1947. Let's now go to guitarist George Van Epps. He was born on the 7th of August 1913 in Plainfield, New Jersey, into a family of musicians. He began playing banjo aged 11 but switched to guitar after hearing Eddie Lang. By 13 he was playing on radio and then with local bands including Benny Goodman and Ray Noble in the late 30s. He moved to California and became a studio musician, playing on movie soundtracks and commercials, but also Dixieland groups. He played into his 80s, passing on the 29th of November, 1998. So, with one of those Dixieland bands, Eddie Condon's band, here's a tune called Jada.

0: Yeah, happy jazz there with George Van Epps on guitar. The liner notes of the 2CD set Jam Session Coast to Coast and Jamming at Condon's doesn't really have a good name lineup, but I think it was Clyde Hurley on trumpet, Abe Lincoln trombone, Eddie Miller tenor sax, Matty Matlock clarinet, Stan Wright piano, Phil Stevens on bass, George Van Epps guitar, and Nick Fatool on drums. Although it sounded very like Wild Bill Davison on his cornet there. Anyway, that was recorded back in 1954. We're going to go to a station break, come back with and talk about Abby Lincoln.
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1: Jim Catlin back with you again. Anna Marie Woolridge, otherwise known as Abby Lincoln, was born on the 6th of August 1930 in Chicago. She was influenced by Billie Holiday. She recorded for Riverside Records from 1965, and she also recorded an album, We Insist, a protest album, really, by Max Roach, whom she married from 62 to 1970. She was often associated with civil rights. She also featured as an actress in films and television. She died on the 14th of August, 2010. So, here's Abby Lincoln with a tune called Bird Alone.

Lovely voice of Abby Lincoln there with a tune called Bird Alone. She was accompanied by Stan Getz on tenor sax, Maxine Roach on viola, didn't hear much of that, Hank Jones, who we featured last week, on piano, Charlie Hayden, whose birthday is coming up in a few tunes' time, he was on bass, and Mark Johnson on drums. That was recorded in February 1991 off the album You Gotta Pay the Band, but I have it on the Verve Story 50 Years. Now we'll go to guitarist Herb Ellis. He was born on the 4th of August 1921 in Farmersville, Texas. He was forced to leave university due to financial reasons. In 1943, he joined the Casa Loma Orchestra, then Tommy Dorsey. From 53 to 58, he played with Oscar Peterson and Ray Brown, a controversial mixed trio at the time. With a drummer, he became the virtual house band for Verve and the Jazz of the Philharmonic, backing star hornmen. He died on the 28th of March 2010 of Alzheimer's disease. We'll go back to 1956 and a tune called Swinging on a Star.

Very popular there at the Shakespearean, Stratford Shakespearean Festival, Ontario, Canada, in August 1956. You heard Oscar Peterson sort of singing along with the tune. It's a little off-putting, but anyway, fantastic pianist. Herb Ellis on guitar, Ray Brown on bass, Swinging on a Star. Again, from the Verve story, 50 years. Okay, let's go now to pianist Marcus Roberts. He was born on the 7th of August 1963 in Jacksonville, Florida. He lost his sight age 5, but was taught himself how to play piano. In 86, he joined Wynton Marsalis. He has recorded with a wide variety of bands and has released solo albums with interpretations of Jelly Roll Morton, Duke Ellington, Thelonious Monk, and George Gershwin. He founded the band The Modern Jazz Generation. He's assistant professor of jazz studies at the Florida State University. So here's a track from Marsalis Standard Time, April in Paris.

0: the sudden ending. That was Marcus Roberts on piano with Wynton Marsalis on trumpet, Robert Leslie Hurst III on bass, and Jeff Tane Watts on drums, taken from Marsalis Standard Time Volume 1. We'll go to a station break and come back, hear about bassist Chuck Israels.
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0: Jim Catlin back with you. Chuck Israels, he was a bassist born on the 10th of August 1936 in New York City into a musical family. While in college, he performed with Billie Holiday, and his first professional job was with Bud Powell in Paris. He was with Bill Evans from 61 to 66 and the National Jazz Ensemble, 73 to 81, then director of jazz studies at Western Washington University. He created the Chuck Israels Jazz Orchestra and recorded a tribute to Bill Evans. He received a Grammy in 2020. So with Stan Getz here, he has a tune called Summertime.

crowd loved it. That was Chuck Israels or Charles Israel on bass with the new Stan Getz Quartet, recorded on the 19th of August 1964 at Greenwich Village Jazz Coffee House, the Cafe Agogo. How about that? Gary Burton on vibes, Joe Hunt on drums. That's an album, Getz Agogo. Now, moving to our very own local boy, multi-instrumentalist Don Burrows, born on the 8th of August 1928. Started playing flute at Bondi Public School, nonetheless. Age 14, he played clarinet. He quit school and began appearing in nightclubs. Ripe old age of 14. Yeah, right. During the 60s, he appeared at the Wentworth Hotel and was invited to appear at the Montreux Jazz Festival and later Newport Jazz Festival. In 73, he had a gold record, Just the Beginning, and instigated a jazz studies program at the Conservatorium of Sydney. He was awarded MBE in 79 and Order of Australia in 1987. He formed a quartet and had a TV show, Don Burrow Collection, for 6 years. He backed many overseas artists in Australian concerts. He won every music award available in Australia. He died on the 12th of March, 2020. Start off with the two tracks from Don Burrow's from the Ned Kelly Suite, Kelly Country, playing clarinet, and then from the Back in Town album, Dindy, playing flute.

Beautiful stuff there from Don Burrows. Firstly, from the Ned Kelly suite on clarinet, a tune called Kelly Country with Bob Barnard on trumpet, Burrows on clarinet, John Sangster on vibes, Dieter Vogt on bass, and Led Barnard on drums, recorded in 1975. Then from the album Back in Town, recorded 79, Don Burrows played flute, with Don Andrews on guitar, Andy Brown on bass, and Alan Turnbull on drums. Let's move now to a bassist, Charlie Hayden. He was born on the 6th of August 1937 in Shenandoah, Iowa. He appeared in his family's band on radio age 2. He gained popularity when he moved to Los Angeles and joined Ornette Coleman. He formed the band The Liberation Music Orchestra in the 70s. He died on the 11th of July, 2014. We'll go back to 1991, October 1991, with a tune called Hello, My Lovely.

Charlie Hayden on bass with Ernie Watts on tenor sax, Alan Broadbent piano, Lawrence Maribel on drums with Hello My Lovely. That was originally recorded on Haunted Heart album for Verve, but I've got it again on the Verve Story, 50 years. Nice stuff. Well, something a little different. Russan Roland Kirk was born on the 7th of August 1935 in Columbus, Ohio. Despite going blind when he was young, he excelled at multiple instruments. He began recording in the late 50s with a style rooted in hard bop, but also from other genres which he integrated into his improvisations. His appearances were known from playing multiple instruments. He suffered a massive stroke in 1975, which left one side paralyzed, but with modified instruments, he continued to play. He had another stroke on the 5th of December, 77, which claimed his life while performing. So from the album Rip, Rig and Panic, here's Once in a While.

0: You got over that?
1: Yeah, okay. That was Roland Kirk playing, I know, tenor sax, but I'm not sure whether the other instrument was manzello, stritch, siren, castanet. No, probably manzello. With Jackie Bayard on piano, Richard Davis bass, and Elvin Jones on drums. Downbeat gave that album Rip, Regan, Panic 5 stars. This album is a fantastic, exciting, colourful, passionate, many-sided set of performances that finds Kirk playing with almost brutal force in the company of 3 musicians of sufficient talent, imagination and freedom, mental and emotional, to underline and enhance his music in the manner it cries out for. Rip, Rig and Panic. How about that? All right, we'll have another station break. Come back with the sounds of Buddy Collette.
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1: Jim Catlin back with you on 2RRR. Buddy Collette, he was born William Marcel Collette on the 6th of August 1921 in Los Angeles. His parents were musicians and he started on piano at age 10, then saxophone in his early teens. He formed a band and played at local parties on weekends. During World War II, he served with a Navy band and from that formed a dance band. After the war, he played with the Stars of Swing Band and was the

founded the Jazz America program to bring jazz to schools. Don't have a death date there, I'll let you know later. Two tracks from him. Firstly, a tune called Morning After, he plays clarinet, and then Buddy Boo, where he plays tenor.

That was Buddy Collette on tenor sax, that last one, and the previous track to that he played clarinet. Other players there were Fred Katz on cello, Jim Hall guitar, Carson Smith on bass, and Chico Hamilton on drums, recorded in 1955. The CD is titled Chico Hamilton Quintet, Pacific Jazz Records. Yeah. All right. Had a multi-instrumentalist just pouring out here today. This one is Benny Carter. He was born alto sax, trumpet, arranger, composer, and leader, Bennett Lester Carter. Was born on the 8th of August 1907 in New York City. Both parents were musicians and he learned piano early. He wanted to be a trumpet player, but when he couldn't master it in a few hours, he switched to sax. He made his recording debut in 1927 and contributed arrangements to Fletcher Henderson for 3 years before leading McKinney's Cotton Pickers from 1931 to 32. He led his own band from 32 to 34 before spending 3 years in Europe. He and Johnny Hodges were the premier alto players pre-bebop. Back in USA, he again led a band 1938 to 41, then moved permanently to Los Angeles in 1943. From 65 to 75, he worked mainly as a studio arranger, but kept playing right up to the age of 90. So, he must have been, I don't have the actual date here, but he must have died in 1997. Two tracks from the jazz giant, Benny Carter, jazz giant. I'm Coming, Virginia, and Ain't She Sweet.

Yeah, Benny Carter there with Ben Webster on tenor sax, and also Barney Kessel on guitar, Leroy Vinegar on bass, and Shelly Mann on drums. So playing trumpet first and then playing alto sax, taken from the CD Jazz Giant, Benny Carter Jazz Giant. By the way, he died on the 12th of July 2003, and going back to Buddy Collette, he passed away on the 19th of September 2010. Another track from George Van Epps from his album My Guitar, recorded in 1966, Spanish Eyes.

George Van Epps there with Frank Flynn on marimba or vibes. I think just the marimba. Taken from the album My Guitar, 1966. We'll go back to Don Burrows for a tune called The Girl Next Door, where he plays alto sax.

0: Don Burrows on alto sax, Paul McNamara bass, sorry, piano, Craig Scott on bass and Alan Turnbull on drums, track from the Burrows Jazz Brothers, A Retrospective. We'll have another station break, a final one, and then another track from Herb Ellis.
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4: I'd like to use a tune now that we utilize as a showcase for the three instruments in which they each get a chance to display their wares. 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

Yeah, Oscar Peterson trio there with Herb Ellis on guitar, Peterson on piano, and Ray Brown on bass, taken from the CD, Oscar Peterson trio with Roy Eldridge, Sonny Stitt, and Joe Jones at Newport, 1957. Well, that's about all I've got time for, unfortunately, here. Hope you enjoyed the program, and I'll be with you next week. Went out last night to Miss Seeley's and heard Ray Beadle play guitar, and man, could he play it. Jonathan Swartz on bass and Andrew Dickerson on drums. Fantastic trio. And Ray's on again at the Butcher's Brew Bar on Friday the 14th. I think I'd get there if you possibly can. Until next week, cheers for now.

Yeah, there you go. This is a Cosmic Ronnie Boy here this evening, filling in the big boots of the Cosmic Cowboy. So, yeah, I'm a little bit, what's to say? What do you reckon? A little bit more ostentatious than Glazeville Tennyson Point or whatever he says. Anyway, there you go. So you've got me for the next 2 hours here today with the Ronnie Boy version of the Cosmic Cowboy Cafe. Okay, so stick around. It's got some great stuff. We're going to head to Texas. First off, let's head to Texas with Lonnie Spiker. Uh-oh.

mighty spiker there with You Can Go to Hell. 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And that's where we're going. We're heading to Texas. And let's go there with Fred, Fred Smith. Come on, Fred. What's happening there? What's it doing that? Okay. Right, here we go. Fred Smith. Take it away, Fred.

Yeah, there you go. Fred Smith with Texas. Yeah, you got to watch out for that Corpus Christi to get you every time. Yeah. Rightio. Okay, Dale Watson's on the road to Texas, so you got to watch out for armadillos as well. So here's Dale Watson with Texas Armadillo.

0: little critters.
1: Well, little critters, all right. Watch out for them armadillos when you're on the road in Texas. Okay, Dave. What do you find in Texas? You find sex, love, and Texas. This is Jackson Taylor and the Sinners. Let's have a listen and see what he's got to tell us about Texas.

0: Yeah, there you go. That's what it's all about. What's that? Jake,
1: Yes, sir.
2: Yeah.
1: How much for the dope? The dope and the girl.
0: You're right, huh? You're, Jackson, the Jackson Taylor band there with Sex Love in Texas. Good on you, bud. Okay, time to play some Station Commitments. You know, I think I can pay a bill or two, as Eddie would say. So let's hit the Station Commitment button here and come back with a track from Brian Burns. Yeah, let's do that.
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6: 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Shh, y'all keep quiet now.

Yeah, there you go. That's Brian Burns with State of the Art. We've made it to Fort Worth and Houston. There you go. So we're in Texas, and we've just want to check out some music. So let's hear this one from Lonnie Spiker. This is The Gospel According to Hank.

Yeah, there you go. The gospel according to Hank. Yeah. So Lonnie Spiker there. What a beauty, eh? Good one. Okay, what about a bit of blues? What about a bit of 21st century blues? This is a Wiley and the Wild West show with 21st century blues.

Yeah, there you go. Wally and the Wild West Show there with 21st Century Blues. Okay, it's 30 minutes past the hour here in 2RRR, 88.5 M with Ronnie Boy, Country, Cosmic Cowboy Cafe. I'm filling in for the Cosmic Cowboy tonight. It's on Secret Men's Business, I do believe, but he'll be back on air in a couple weeks' time, actually. Yeah, anyway, all good. Okay, now if you're going dancing in Texas, you need a good pair of boots. And Maddie Clune from Yak and Dander in Victoria, Australia, makes pretty good boots. So here's Pete Danahy, one of Australia's best, Pete Danahy, with Maddie Clune.

Yeah, there you go. Pete Danaher there with Matty Clune. Rightio. It's 33 and a half minutes past the hour here on 2RRR, 88.5 with Ronnie Boy, Cosmic Cowboy Cafe. Right, I'm getting thirsty now. I've been here for 33 and three quarter minutes. I'm getting thirsty. So let's get into the Terps. This is Matt Ward with the Devil Drink Scotch.

0: bit of Matt Ward there with the Devil Drink Scotch. Okay, it's time to hit the station commitment button again, I reckon. Let's go with it. Let's go with this one. Doink.
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0: Yeah, there you go. Yeah, Les Murray. They mentioned Les Murray in that station commitment there. When I was a kid, heard me say this before. I grew up on a dairy farm up on the Mid-North Coast. Well, Les Murray, he comes from Cranbeck way, and, you know, where I went to school. I went to school in Cranbeck. And, yeah, he used to come out and pick up our milk. And when we had cattle for sale, he'd come out with his little cattle truck and pick up the cattle and take them into the sower yards in the Taree or Wingham. Yeah. Good on you, Les. Les, he was a poet. Yeah, great poet. Okay, what are we up to? Drinking. Got some drinking songs. Before we had a song about scotch. But now this one's from George Jones. This is called The Lone Ranger. And he mentions silver bullets. Well, I love a good silver bullet, like Resch's Pilsner. I have one before I come up here today, actually. I've got a couple in the fridge for when I get home. So, here's George Jones with The Lone Ranger.

Yeah, there you go. That was George Jones there with the Land Ranger. And, yeah, talking about silver bullets, I'll have a couple when I get out. I love a good silver bullet. We call them Wretched Pilsner. That's what we call Wretched Pilsner here in Australia for all the people listening over there in the US of A. Yeah. Anyway, there we go. Okay, I've got another. Oh, here's a track that I first heard on Natalie's show on the Morning Mix a couple months ago now, but it's from Charlie McCoy, and it's one of my all-time favourite songs now. It's Cherry Berry Wine.

0: Yeah, there you go. That was Charlie McCoy with Cherry Berry Wine. Okay, I've got a program sponsor to play in here, so let's knock that over before we go any further. This is Community Bank.
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0: Oops, there you go. So I've got Mr. Michael Parsons in the studio at the moment, annoying the shit out of me, but... no, there you go.
3: Lucky.
0: Yeah, there you go. So, wait a minute. Why are you here? Make yourself useful. What are you doing here anyway? What are you doing? What are you doing tomorrow?
3: Getting ready for my program tomorrow.
0: Yeah.
3: And just wanted to come in and say hello and just refresh my memory on the telephone situation in here.
0: So, right, yeah.
3: I very rarely do phone interviews, but I've got a couple tomorrow with Lonnie Lee and also with Craig Bennett, both talking about the late Glenn A. Baker. So
0: yeah.
3: That should be interesting. So there we be. And lots of other fabulous music, including a lot of music. I've been listening to your Texas music, so I might sort of join in there a little bit, so
0: yeah.
3: Play some Texas songs. But... and lots of other songs as well. And a new one. I've got a new song.
0: Have you?
3: By Normie Rowe and Johnny Chester.
0: Yeah, sure.
3: Yeah, because we're only here for the beer.
0: There you go. Yeah, yeah.
3: So you'd like that.
0: Yeah.
3: Anyway, so there we are. Nice,
0: right,
3: to, nice to see you, Ronnie. And,
0: okay.
3: And thanks for looking after the program while Eddie's looking after his family.
0: Yeah. Yep.
3: Family as it is.
0: Yep.
3: Thank you. Talk to you soon.
0: Right, yeah. Cheers.
3: Bye, mate.
0: Okay, bye. Okay, here's... Graham Boulevard with a little dust on the bottle.

0: That was Graham Boulevard with Dust on the Bottle. Okay, it's 7 minutes to the hour here on 2RRR, 88.5 M with Ronnie Boy with the Cosmic Cowboy Cafe. And let's have another drink and another drink from Brian Burns. This is Rattlesnake Tequila. This will kill you, this stuff.
1: Jerry, throw me the toe sack.

kidding. And Brian Burns with Rattlesnake Tequila. Boy, that stuff would kill you. Crikey. Okay, good evening, Brian. Take it easy, bloke. Don't even want another Brian one tonight. No, I love Brian Burns. He's great. Like, yeah. Anyway. I don't think we've got another one on the playlist here tonight. But anyway, I've got Cody Johnson, though. This is Bottle It Up.

Yeah, Cody Johnson there with Bottle It Up. By the sounds of it, you need a decent sort of cork for that bottle. Anyway, this is probably what he's drinking. George Jones, White Lightning.

0: Leiden.
1: Yeah, there you go. George Jones with White Lightning. Oh, you got another one. You got another song from George coming up. I got a song about George coming up shortly too. So, yeah, excellent. Right, Cody Jinks. We had Cody Johnson before. Now we've got Cody Jinks. And the whiskey, when whiskey calls the shots. Let's go with that one.

Yeah, Cody Jinx there on this Cosmic Cowboy Cafe with Ronnie Boy with When Whiskey Calls the Shots. Okay, it's 7:30 past the hour on 2RRR 88.5 FM. And you're tuned into the Cosmic Cowboy Cafe with Ronnie Boy tonight. Sitting in the chair and flipping the burgers and stuff. Whatever. Anyway, playing some drinking songs about grog drinking and stuff at the moment. So Ward Davis. He's got this one, Good and Drunk.

0: Yeah, Ward Davis there with Good and Drunk. Okay, I mentioned before I had a song about George Jones.
1: Hi, we'll go with I'm this. Rod Pitorino, licensee of the Bayview Hotel in Gladesville. 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
0: Yeah, I mentioned before that I had a song about George Jones. Well, here it is. This is New Blue featuring Sam Moore. This is Jesus and Jones.

Yeah, there you go. New Blue with Jesus and Jones. Okay, what about, oh, we haven't had one from Dale Watson tonight. Oh, no, we did. We had one from Dale Watson earlier on with Texas Armadillo. So, yeah, here's one about Dale having a drink.

0: Thank you so much.
1: Yeah, Dale Watson there with I Lie When I Drink. Okay, what about some wine? What about some summer wine from Nancy Sinatra and Lee Hazelwood? Yeah, sounds delicious.

Nancy Sinatra and Lee Hazlewood there with Summer Wine. Here's another one from George Jones. This is a true story, actually. George, George's good lady, Tammy, took his keys off him so he couldn't drive himself down to the local fray. Some local honky-tonk for a few drinks and some music and whatever. So she said, no, you can't have your keys back. So what he did, he jumped on his ride-on mower and took off down the road to the local honky-tonk. So this is called Honky-Tonk Song from George Jones. True story.

George Jones there with the Honky Tonk Song. Got you, George. Nice work. Okay. What about some tequila? We've had some rattlesnake tequila before, but let's have some straight tequila tonight.

Yeah, there you go. John Anderson there with Street Tequila Night. Okay, here's one from Waylon Jennings with Creeps on the Vine.

Yeah, there you go. Well, Waylon Jennings there with Grapes on the Vine. Okay, yeah, we played Street Tequila Night song just before Waylon. This is what can happen if you drink too much tequila. Joe Nichols, tell me about it.

Yeah, be careful when you're out on the tequila. Make your clothes fall off. Right out. It's 37 minutes and 38 minutes to past the hour on 2RRR 88.5 FM. The Cosmic Cowboy Cafe with Ronnie Boy in the chair tonight, filling in the big shoes of Eddie White, who's got family business tonight. So, yeah. Go ahead. Here's one from Caitlin Butts. This is Wild Juanita's Cactus Juice.

roadside stand. In a lean-to shack by an old garage with a fruit stand out front for camouflage. And you might think it's just a mirage, but I'll tell you firsthand that it isn't. 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
1: There you go. 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

0: Yeah, Claude King there with Mary's Vineyard. Okay, social media.
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0: Yeah, right, yeah. Do that. Okay, here's what have we got? We got a couple minutes ago. Yeah, you're right, yeah. Let's go with Jake Owen with Who Said Whiskey Wasn't Meant to Drink a Woman Away.

Yeah, Jake Owen there with Who Said Whiskey Was Meant to Drink a Woman Away. Here's the Scott Taylor Band, Ruby and Red Wine.

a country roads program winds its way back into town every Sunday morning at 6 o'clock with me, Ronnie Boy, riding high in the saddle on 2RRR 88.5 FM with an encore version of the show on Thursdays between 2 and 4 p.m. Whoa, Barney, steady up there, boy. I'll treat you to some great country tracks, rockabilly and early rock and roll tracks from the Bucka Walker Buckaroo collection. And when the country roads goes on the road live, we will tune into some real rockin' local live gigs and even talk to the local artists. So pull the right rein and tune into the Country Roads program with Ronnie Boy right down the R's end of the dial at 88.5 FM, 2RRR, 6 o'clock Sunday mornings. Yeah, it's me. I'll be there on Sunday morning, 6 o'clock. So pull the right rein and tune in. Okay, let's round this out with a track from Fred Eaglesmith. We've been on the Terps here tonight in the Cosmic Cowboy Cafe. We haven't actually been on the Pilves as yet, but anyway. Nice, still only a pup. Nice, but a pup, I reckon. Okay, here's Fred Eaglesmith, Alcohol and Pills.

Yeah, Fred Eaglesmith there with Alcohol and Pills. Okay, that's about it for me this evening. So, yeah, thanks for pulling the right rein and tuning in. Eddie will be back in a couple of weeks' time. Next week, we'll have Graham Robson, Graham Robbo, returning, and he'll be filling in for Eddie next Friday night, and I'll be filling in for Eddie the Friday night after that. And then all being well, Eddie will be back in a couple of weeks' time. So, yeah, stay tuned. Yeah. Okay, Nick, and I'll be back in your ears this coming Sunday at 6 a.m. through to 9 a.m. With the Country Roads program. So pull the right rein and tune into that right down the R's end of the dial, 88.5 FM. Okay, I'll catch you then. Take it easy. Don't wear yourselves out.

0: You're on 2RRR 88.5 FM, your local sound to the world. Hi, I'm Rose, and I'm here to let you know what's going on in the community. The West Ryde Business Chamber of Commerce next Business After 5 event is on the 19th of August at the Ryde Eastford Leagues Club from 6pm to 8pm. For further information, go to the West Ryde Business Chamber website. Local band Soul Nights is performing at the Governor Hotel at Macquarie Park on Friday, the 14th of August from 8pm. For details, go to the Governor Hotel website or the Soul Nights social media pages. On Sunday, the 16th of August, Ferragosto, the annual festival of Italy, is on again, celebrating all things Italian. For details, you can go to the City of Canada Bay website. There's an Indian Independence flag raising ceremony held by Ryde Council. It'll be at Kissing Point Wharf, Putney, from 10 a.m. for the community to come together in celebrating Indian Independence Day. And it's on the 15th of August, with the 2026 marking the 80th Indian Independence Day. For more information, email events@ryde.nsw.gov.au. The City of Ryde is a keen participant in National Science Week, which runs from the 15th of August to the 23rd of August. This year's theme is Seeds of Silence, Nurturing Knowledge for All, and will feature over 2,000 public events, exhibitions and hands-on workshops across universities, schools and museums. Council events include a science comedy show at Ryde Library on 20th of August from 6:30pm to 8pm, and Mr. Snotbottom's The Science of Snot on at Ryde Library on the 22nd of August from 10:30am to 12pm. For details, go to the City of Ryde website. The Hurdigan Nordic Film Festival is on until the 16th of August at all Palace Cinemas. For details, go to the Palace Cinemas website. The Ryde Royal Rehab Hospital has its annual Chairman Golf Day. It'll be held on Thursday, the 27th of August at the Concord Golf Club. For details, go to the Ryde Rehab Centre website. The Ryde Stedford 2026 competition for all ages and disciplines is on until the 5th of September. So go to the City of Ryde website or the Ryde Stedford website for more information. The Armenian Film Festival 10th anniversary is on at Top Ryde Events Cinemas from the 11th of September to the 27th of September. For more information, go to the Armenian Film Festival website. The Huntersville Council has got its quilt show on the 14th to the 16th of August at the Huntersville Town Hall from 10 to 4 p.m. For further details, go to the Huntersville Council website. The Country Women's Association at Eastwood Epping have got their centenary celebrations, and that'll be on Monday, the 31st of August at the Ryde Eastwood Leagues Club from 12 p.m. For further details, go to the CWA website. 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That's it from me. Catch you next time. Bye-bye.
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0: Now, the making of a good compilation tape is a very subtle art, many do's and don'ts. First of all, you're using someone else's poetry to express how you feel. This is a delicate thing. You gotta kick it off with a killer to grab attention. Then you gotta take it up a notch. But you don't wanna blow your wad, so then you gotta cool it off a notch. There are a lot of rules. Tell you what, why don't I just make your tape?
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10: Hi, this is Noddy. 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This is Aussie Music Weekly, your weekly fix of new, local and independent Australian music. Coming up on this week's show, got the brand new single on from those Newcastle rockers, Dead Mall. We head to Melbourne and the latest from singer-songwriter Rowena Wise and legendary Australian singer-songwriter and, of course, former member of the band Killing Heidi back in the day. Yes, it's the new one for Ella Hooper. In our In Focus interview segments, speaking of singer-songwriters, we're going to be chatting with one of the great ones out of Sydney, Mr. Josh Pike, all about his new album. And in the Backtrack segment, we seem to be keeping the singer-songwriter thing happening, don't we, this week? Yeah, heading back to the 80s decade and from the legendary Australian musician Paul Kelly. All that and stacks more, so do hope you can stay with us. Well, to kick things off, it's a six-piece band from Perth who were all formed in high school. They are called Calico City. The track that I'm about to hit the play button on comes from their forthcoming EP, Second in Line, which is going to be out on the 18th of September. They describe their musical style as a bit of a mixture of reggae and rock. I'll see what you think of it. This is Calico City to get us underway with Gotta Go.

Yeah, cracking new tune there from Newcastle Band and past In Focus interviewees here on the show, Dead Mall. That's actually their first new single release, following on from their debut album, Superliminal, which dropped last year. The sounds there of Dead Mall and Rats, a song apparently inspired by pamphlets that were distributed by a parody religious group. Thanks so much for your company. You are tuned to Aussie Music Weekly as we come to you around Australia on the Community Radio Network and heard through your local community radio station. It's Noddy here. Up shortly, got the sounds of Sydney trio Sweetie. Dogtooth when you're smiling. Also on the way, the new one from Melbourne-based singer-songwriter Rowena Wise. Bring you the latest from Ella Hooper. Also coming up on this week's show, it's our In Focus interview segment as always. This time around, we're chatting with Sydney-based singer-songwriter Josh Pike all about his latest album. And later on in the program, it's the Backtrack segment. This time around, we're heading back to the mid part of the 80s decade for something from Paul Kelly. Well, on to Brisbane-based artist Harley for you now, and a track from their forthcoming debut EP, which will be out on the 18th of September. This one, it's a song about love, loss, and trust. And the upcoming EP is actually going to be Harley's biggest body of work so far in his career. He's been releasing just singles up until this point. Harley for you now with Gold.

0: Yeah, super catchy tune there from the Sydney trio Sweetie, and from their upcoming debut album Dogtooth, which will be out on the 25th of September. That was the title track. Yeah, and a song about loving someone like a dog. And Sweetie were formed all the way back in 2020 during the lockdown period. Thanks so much for your company. You are listening to Aussie Music Weekly around Australia on the Community Radio Network. And around about this time each week, we do our In Focus interview. Renowned singer-songwriter Josh Pike has recently released his 8th studio album in a career that now spans over 2 decades. The record is titled Kingdom Within, and to tell us all about it, we welcome Josh to Aussie Music Weekly. G'day, Josh.
1: G'day, how you doing?
0: Not bad, mate. Well, after so many album releases to date, you've no doubt, I guess, got a particular process that you adopt for songwriting and production down pat by now, so I'm interested to know, why was it that you decided to change things up a bit for the recording of this album by incorporating, I guess, much more of that creative process within the studio itself?
1: Yeah, well, I think it's just a good thing as a creative to try and mix things up at some point, and I am a big believer in trying to think outside of patterns and sort of habits that you formed, and you can't help but fall into sort of habits if you've been writing songs for, you know, 40 years like I have. So I just wanted to explore a different process. And so whereas in the past I would have demoed everything myself in my studio and then taken it into the studio and sort of built on those demos, this time I just went into Chris Collins, the producer's studio, just with acoustic demos, and we really truly started from scratch. Sometimes there was not even any lyrics or anything. And it was a really liberating process.
0: What would you say the impact was, you know, using that revised process? What impact did that have on what was the finished product?
1: I think there was less pressure because at the time that I started making the record, I wasn't very focused at all on the end outcome. I was just enjoying the process. Like, I've known Chris for 20 years and I wanted to work with him, and, you know, I knew we'd get some good stuff, but I also hadn't put the pressure on myself to think that it was going to be an album specifically. I thought maybe it might be an EP. So the biggest thing was just taking all the pressure off and taking the expectation out of going into it thinking, okay, this is going to be my 8th album. I just kind of went into it thinking, I'm going to record some songs with a friend and just see how it goes. And it just started everything off with the right intentions. Yeah.

0: Well, the title of the record, Kingdom Within, I understand, largely sums up a bit of a theme that you've got going across many of the tracks on the album. So what drove you to take that particular direction?
1: Well, for me, you know, songwriting and making songs and making records has always been my way of kind of processing what's going on in the world. And I mean, I think we can all agree that, you know, the rise of, you know, crazy amounts of usage of social media and just the way the world has become very fragmented, everything that's happening in America at the moment, the world just feels like quite a fraught and chaotic place. And in my own life, the way that I've sort of tried to deal with that is by getting back to core things like art and culture and nature. And so I kind of wanted to express that in through the songs. It's not even that I wanted to, it's just that I did start to express that throughout the songs. And I guess it was all bubbling around in my subconscious and started to come out across the whole flow of the album.

0: 12 tracks on the album,
1: and I wanted to focus briefly on the one, Spring of All Things, which for me, I guess, really captures a particular style and sound that's pretty much found its way onto many of your releases to date. What can you tell us about that particular one?
2: Yeah, that one's one of my favourites. I mean, it is sort of like harkens back to the 70s singer-songwriter stuff, but I think we sort of took it, you know, into the 2026 or whatever, whenever I did it, 2025. But yeah, for me, that song is very special, and I'd started writing that song, actually, just the lyrics, quite a few years ago, as a lot of these songs sort of took a few years to kind of percolate and make their way into the finished thing. But I started writing it in Korea when I was there on a family holiday, and my son and I were walking up this hill, and there was a sign, it was in Korean, and I Google translated it, and it said Spring of All Things, and it was like an arrow pointing to this sort of path. And so this was a totally just random walk. We were just walking around a neighborhood. We weren't sort of on a tourist walk. And we walked along this path, and it led to a graveyard. And that was sort of what kicked that whole thought process off. You know, what is the spring of all things? Is it death? Is it life? Is it creativity? And yeah, that's what kind of kicked that one off.

0: We are chatting with Josh Pike on this week's edition of Aussie Music Weekly, all about his eighth studio album, Kingdom Within. Now, Priest or Politician, certainly an interesting title for a song. Now, sonically, this track, it seems quite lively and a little bit on the uplifting sort of side of things, but I'm guessing that underneath all this, there's a little bit more going on here, right?
1: Yeah, I mean, always, really. That song is, you know, it's a questioning song, and for me, you know, authority figures, whether they're priests or politicians, have largely, in my opinion, let us down in the last, you know, long period, especially right now. So I guess it's a song about questioning authority, but then also, you know, there's a line in it which I love, which says, you know, I don't know, so I'm going out with the band tonight. And for me, you know, sort of connecting with your community and connecting with your friends, and sometimes just cutting loose and going out and listening to a band. And to me, sometimes that's the perfect sort of, I don't know, salve for all this existential angst that we all have at the moment.

0: outside of your music career, you've also become an author of children's books with 10 titles now under your belt. So how much does the creative process that I guess you've mastered with songwriting translate to putting a book together?
1: Yeah, there's a lot of overlap. Writing kids' books, and writing songs, I think the sort of aim for the writer is to tell a story that has enough space in it that the audience, whether it's the listener or a kid reading a book, can sort of use their own imagination to fill in those gaps. So there's a lot of overlap there. You know, I think in a kid's book, it's the same as in a song. You don't want to say absolutely everything that's on your mind. You want to say it in such a way that people can sort of use it as a template on their own lives, which makes it relatable to them. So yeah, there's a lot of overlap. It's just with kids' books, it's kind of like leaving that space for the illustrator to put their own stamp on it. And with songs, it's kind of, you know, leaving that space for the producer or for the listener to really fill in the gaps for themselves.
0: Yeah, great. Yeah, good analogy indeed. All right, well, let's play the current single from the album Kingdom Within now, namely the track Won't Be Heavy, a duet that you've done with Missy Higgins. How did this particular collaboration come about?
1: Yeah, so fortunate to get Missy involved. We know each other obviously through music and touring and all that kind of stuff, and we'd done a big tour together. But then I have a podcast with my friend Cameron James, who's a great Aussie comedian, where we interview artists about big hits that they've had. And so I'd just interviewed Missy about Scar, and I'd come home that same day from the podcast studio, and I was just going through the list of songs that I was next up to record, and I came across this acoustic demo of Won't Be Heavy, and I was just like, oh, this would actually be great as a duet. I hadn't really thought about it until that point. And then because I'd literally been talking to Missy earlier that day, I just was like, oh man, she'd be great. So I just texted her straight away and sent her the demo, and she was on board straight away, and we had a great conversation about what the song sort of meant lyrically to both of us and make sure we're on the same page. And then she recorded her part down in her studio in Victoria, and I did the rest here. And yeah, so it just came together absolutely beautifully. I'm so stoked with this track.
0: All right, let's hear the track in question now. And Josh, thanks so much for giving up your time for us here on Aussie Music Weekly.
1: Thanks so much for having me. I appreciate it.

from his recently released 8th album, Kingdom Come. The current single, I Won't Be Heavy, a duet that he's done there with Missy Higgins. Well, we've reached a little bit over the halfway point on this week's edition of Aussie Music Weekly. Still plenty more reasons for you to stick around, and they include the new single up shortly from Perth-based singer-songwriter Frederick James. We give you the latest from Melbourne-based singer-songwriter Rowena Wise, and the new one for Ella Hooper is also not too far away for you. Up next, though, we're going to do the backtrack segment. This time around, we're heading back to the 80s decade and the legend himself, Mr. Paul Kelly. But to get us there, let's head to far north Queensland and a band called the Brazilians. Now, the Brazilians, they must have been flying under my radar for a little while there, because they've just recently celebrated a decade together and they've made a short documentary about the history of the band. So see if you can seek that out online. Meanwhile, let's hear what they sound like. The Brazilians for you now with Out of My Hands.

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4: What we're going to do right here is go back, way back.

Yeah, backtrack time now here on Aussie Music Weekly, and legendary Australian musician Paul Kelly has always called Melbourne home, but he's also had a long association with the city of Sydney. Very early in his musical career, some of his formative years were spent playing gigs in the Harbour City, and most of them were in the suburb of King's Cross. Well, Paul Kelly is now making his long-awaited return to the suburb in question to play a one-off gig on August the 30th at the Potts Point Hotel. Well, naturally, such a show is going to sell like hotcakes, so in order to get your ticket, you need to jump online and enter the ballot, and then cross your fingers and hope that you'll be selected. Well, let's backtrack now to the year 1985, and what was the opening track from Paul Kelly's album Post? The very appropriate, From St Kilda to King's Cross.

sounds there of Perth-based but English-born singer-songwriter Frederick James. Yeah, we played one of his tunes on the show a couple of weeks ago. That one there is his latest one. It's called Pound of Flesh, and it's from his upcoming debut EP, which will be called Let Me Give You a Good Day, which will be out on the 14th of August. That song that we just heard there, it's all about getting through the tough days and believing that better ones are coming. And I tell you what, Frederick is certainly a little bit of a prolific songwriter who's penned a whopping 300 songs to date, 230 of which were written across a period of just 6 months. 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Don't forget, we also have a presence on the social media portals of Facebook as well as X, formerly known as Twitter. And our website is there for you, Aussie Music Weekly, A-U-S-S-I-E, Music Weekly, all one word, .com.au. And that is where you can go to stream past in-focus interviews, live session performances, as well as Rufus on Fire's artist profile segments. The front page of the website will give you all of the past playlists on the show, as well as links to watch the accompanying music videos. And whilst you're there, there is a little box up the top page with a subscribe button next to it, and that's where you can sign up to receive our weekly e-newsletter. Hit your inbox every Monday morning, let you know what's coming up on the show before anybody else does. Aussie Music Weekly. .com.au. Hop to it. Well, Melbourne-based singer-songwriter Rowena Wise has some new music out. She was actually born in Margaret River, Western Australia. Came from a musical family where her father was a luthier. Yeah, the people who make guitars. And in fact, she's playing some of them these days. And her mother was a folk musician. Released her debut single back in 2018 after earlier playing in some family bands. And this is her latest single, Rowena Wise, for you now. And Home in This World.

around Australia on the Community Radio Network and heard through your local community radio station. This is Aussie Music Weekly. And just there, the sounds of Canberra-based artist Layla. And from her forthcoming EP, which will be out on the 23rd of October, that is Different Way Home. Layla's done some supports over the years to the likes of the Eurogliders, Ella Hooper, as well as Nathan Cavalieri. Well, we've got time to squeeze in one more track on this week's edition of Aussie Music Weekly before we have to say goodbye. So let's head back to Melbourne now and a five-piece band called Creature Fear. Track that I'm about to hit the play button on has become a little bit of a staple of their live set, and it's a song about two singers who desperately chase after each other through the night. And these guys, Creature Fear, are going to be launching this single on the 26th of September at the Catfish in Melbourne. And the single itself is called Mission to Love You.

unfortunately, that's all the time we have to share with you new local and independent music on this week's edition of Aussie Music Weekly. But don't despair, we'll be back at the same time next week on the same station you're hearing us through right now. And on next week's show, Rufus on Fire will be joining us to present the artist profile segment for the month of August. Well, to take us out, it's a new single from Ella Hooper, and it comes from her third album, Overnight Success, which will be out on the 2nd of October. This track she recorded in Nashville, and apparently it's quite personal because it talks about some of the things that Ella and her family have had to deal with over the past few years. So to take us out, here it is, the new one from Ella Hooper, When the

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7: 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And today I've probably got my best playlist yet. I've got a collection of, you know, some wild cards. I've got some Aussie music. I've got some music from around the world. I've got all you need to hear on your Wednesday afternoon. First up, I have this song. It's been blowing up all over the internet recently because of a certain film that came out this week. This is Tame Impala, Loser.

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You're listening to the Indie Hour on 2RRR 88.5 with me, Daniel Trifon. That was Psycho Look Up. That song is so well produced. It's so minimalist yet maximalist at the same time, and the elements just work so well together. I could go on for ages about it, but I've got only an hour, so I've got to keep going. And next up, I have Braid by Friday. Language warning on this one and the next one as well. Domingo, Greek last name. This is Braid Friday.

You're listening to the 2RRR Indie Hour with me, Daniel Trifon. That was Greek Last Name by Sydney-based artist Domengo. That's the second track of his upcoming album, Wog Boy. And if you haven't gone and checked out the music video, go check it out. It looked like a lot of effort and it looks so amazing. Big shout out to him. Next up, I have a song from Australian legends, The Avalanches. This is their new track called Can't Get Over Losing You, featuring Portraits of Tracy. A weird collab, but once you hear it, you'll understand why this collab exists. This is The Avalanches, Can't Get Over You.

You're listening to the 2RRR Indie Hour with me, Daniel Trifon. That was Yes Boone, All I Really Want. And I'm going to keep the dance grooves going. And, you know, what better way to do that than to bring on some of that new Nina Jirachi and Porter Robinson. This dropped a while ago, but it's still kind of new. And, you know, it'll bring up the vibe. So this is Nina Jirachi and Porter Robinson, Wanna Cry. Hope you enjoy this one.

You're listening to the 2RRR Indie Hour with me, Daniel Trifon. That was Pull Up by Young Franco featuring an amazing sample, a classic Italian disco sample from Pino D'Angino. I hope I pronounced that right. And next up, we're going to bring the energy down just a little bit with Mack Keen, Wide Eyed. Try Not to Crash, Try Not to Whatever. I know you guys were enjoying the high energy dance music, but we have to bring it down sometimes. And now is the time.

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You're listening to the 2RRR Indie Hour with me, Daniel Trifon. That was my wild card for the week. That was Had to Come Back Wet by Roger Fakir, a famous Lebanese track from the 1970s, a part of that whole Habibi funk movement. And honestly, I just thought I'd throw it in for the weekend. I hope you enjoyed it. And next up, I have a track from the UK. This is Jim Legacy. I don't know.

0: drink for all of the racism thing. I tell her, nah, it's just a BBM thing.
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You're listening to the 2RRR Indie Hour with me, Daniel Trifon. That was Gorgeous Girl from Sydney-based producer, artist, singer-songwriter, mixing engineer, vocal engineer, J.R. Walker. I hope you enjoyed that one, and I hope you've enjoyed the music so far, because I've really brought out the big guns this week, and I'm going to keep doing it, because next up we have Genesis Owusu, Big Dog. I hope you enjoy this one.

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You're listening to the Indie Hour on 2RRR 88.5 with me, Daniel Trifon. There we heard Fair Dinkum by Solly and also Slow Down by Kaya. And that is pretty much the end of my hour. I hope you enjoyed the music I've played. I hope it helped you get home safe. And, you know, I'm going to end my hour with a classic, something to bring down the mood. This is D'Angelo, Untitled. How does it feel? Enjoy this one.

Just Not For Whom The Bell Tolls. Hello everybody, welcome to London Calling. I'm Andy Franks and I'm with you for the next 2 hours here on 2RRR 88.5 FM and via 2RRR.org.au and a whole host of streaming services that will spread this gospel all across the world. Quite simple, really. There are two types of music. There's the good stuff that we play here on London Calling, and then there's the other stuff which is widely available on other radio stations. And to be honest, if they'd given us the half-time slot for the World Cup final, it would have been darn sight better.

calling.

And that's in memory of Bill Oddie, who passed away a couple of weeks ago. I've been out of the studio. It's been a couple of repeats, but back live now on Wednesday, the whatever today is, the 12th perhaps, who knows, guessing. But yeah, Bill Oddie passed in the interim, and he was a very important part of British cultural life in many different ways, and his music as well as his comedy and his ornithology. There you are, three in one. Basic music, comedy, yeah, birds, birds, birds, isn't it? Straightforward. Anyway, enough of that. Old school 1960s humour. And 1970s. Let's kick on with Dr. Alimentado and, well, you'll know this, best dressed chicken in town.

go, John Holt with his take on the Charlottes. Fabulous. Stoned out my mind. Still think the Jam's version's the best. Only joking. It's 11 minutes past the hour. You're listening to London Calling. Me, Andy Franks, back in the studio after a couple of weeks' absence. And it's nice to be back. Anyway, and prior to John Holt, we had, of course, Dr. Ali Mantado with Best Dressed Chicken in Town, as well you all know. Okay, going to continue on in a sort of reggae vibe. There's three fantastic Linton Kwesi Johnson, well, there's every Linton Kwesi Johnson album's amazing, but the dub albums in particular are very precious. But this comes from the License Fee Kill EP, and it's the title track, and it sounds not dissimilar to this.

There you go. That's the Specials live from the Cathedral in Coventry, and their version of Embarrassed by You, which was off their last album, Encore, and Mighty Fine. It's too wonderful to hear Linval and Terry singing in harmony, or in unison at least. 26 minutes past the hour, you're listening to London Calling. Prior to the Specials, we had Linton Kwesi Johnson with License for Dub, and then Strawberry Fields Forever, of course, by Jar Wobble and Chiang Kui, the fantastic album that they've come up with, which is Mystic Liverpool, the Beatles psychedelic songbook. Really well worth getting an early order in for that. A couple of tracks I played, I played Tomorrow Never Knows 3 weeks ago, and just playing Strawberry Fields Forever. So they're my two favourite Beatles songs of all time, as covered by Mr. Jar Wobble. Anyway, going to crack on. These are the Spencer Davis Group. And no, it's not that song.

Soothing Music for Stray Cats. That's the title track of the album by Edgar Jones Jones, released in 2005, would you believe? But prior to that, we had the Spencer Davis Group with Trampoline, and then Telegram from Georgie Fame and Blue Flames. Time is very clear. In fact, it is now 25 minutes exactly to the hour. You're listening to London Calling with me, Andy Franks, here on 2RRR. Delighted to be back in the studio after a couple of weeks' absence. And the next track I'm going to play comes from the Graham Bond Organisation, featuring none other than Ginger Baker on drums. But that's not the standout factor. It's all about the singer, isn't it? Or is it?

That's Earth and Ought with This Is Day One. We had A Shot of Rhythm and Blues from Arthur Alexander, and Harmonica by the Graham Bond Organisation. The time is very nearly 16 minutes to the hour. You're listening to London Calling on 2RRR 88.5 FM by the joys of that there internet, which I think still, hedging my bets here, but I think it might catch on 2RRR.org.au, and of course a whole host of streaming services, which means you could be walking through the Hindu Kush, you could be traversing the Tierra. I was going to go really long there, but I thought, no, you could be traversing Pevensey Bay Road, or indeed you could be just lying in your bed listening to this, drinking a glass of wine. Either way, it's all good, isn't it? Anyway, enough of that, more of this. These are the Soul Searchers, and they're being prompted to do what they're going to do with by Mr. Chuck Brown, and this is, in fact, Bustin' Loose.

There you go. Paradise Circus by Massive Attack had some amazing reviews of the gig out at Homebush over the weekend and Sunday night, I think. And yeah, it sounds as though it was a real shame to miss it. But that track, as I say, was Paradise Circus, of course, which is also used as the theme to Luther, which I, when I started playing that track earlier today, I suddenly thought, I know this from somewhere, but I couldn't place it. But anyway, and then prior to that, we had Chuck Brown and the Soul Searchers with Bustin' Loose. Time is very nearly 2 minutes to the hour. You're listening to London Calling on 2RRR 88.5 FM with me, Andy Franks, your local sound indeed. And don't forget, the show is repeated every Friday morning Australian time, 5 a.m. to 7 a.m. So wherever you are in the world, set your alarm appropriately and make sure you can hear this fabulous show all over again. And that bit, and this bit. This is the entry of Christ into Liverpool by the Liverpool Scene.

City morning. Dandelion seeds blowing from waste ground. Smell of overgrown privet hedges. In the distance, children's voices. Sounds from the river. Round the corner into Myrtle Street. Saturday morning shoppers. Headscarves. Shopping baskets. Dogs. Then, down the hill, the sound of trumpets, children's voices, ice cream vans, flags breaking out over buildings, black and red, green and yellow, Union Jacks, red ensigns, long live socialism, stretched against the blue sky over St. George's Hall. Now the procession, the marching drums. Hideous masked Bruegel faces of old ladies in the crowd. Yellow masks of girls in curlers and headscarves, smelling of factories. Masks, masks, masks, red masks, purple masks, pink masks, crushing, surging, carrying me along, down the hill, past the Philharmonic, the Labour Exchange, O'Connor's, excited feet, crushing the geraniums in St. Luke's Gardens. Placards.

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Little girls in yellow and orange dresses, paper flowers, embroidered banners. Loyal sons of King William Lodge, Bootle. Masks, more masks, crowding in our buses, standing on walls, climbing fences. Familiar faces, faces of my friend in the crowd, the shades of Pierre Bonnard and Guillaume Apollinaire. Jerry cycling carefully through the crowd, a black cat picking her way underfoot. Posters, signs, gleaming salads, Coleman's mustard, James Ensor, maker of masks. Hail Jesus, King of the Jews! Straining forward to catch a glimpse of the crowd. Red hair, white robe, grey donkey, familiar face. Traffic signs, zebra crossings,

brass bands cheering, loudspeakers blaring, clatter of police horses. All power to the Constituent Assembly. March, cheering, glittering teeth, daffodils trodden underfoot, butchers of Jerusalem. Banners, cheering, drunks, stumbling and singing.

evening. Thin sickle moon, pale blue sky, flecked with bright orange clouds, streamers, newspapers, discarded paper hats, blown slowly back up the hill by the evening wind. Men with big brooms sweeping the gutters. Last of the crowd waiting at bus stops. 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Round my feet.

Liverpool scene featuring the wonderful Adrian Henry with The Entry of Christ into Liverpool, a poem, a painting and a song. Doesn't get better than that. Time just gone 6 minutes past the hour. You're listening to Undercorner, a bit of culture there, got a bit of poetry in it. And another person who's a bit of a poet is Martin Newell, and this is the title track. Well, the album is called The Greatest Living Englishman, and this track is called Tribute to the Greatest Living Englishman. I give you Martin Newell.

Well, there you go, XTC with Summer's Cauldron. That was especially for all friends and family roasting in the UK. I hope you're all well and safe. And prior to that was Martin Yule, the wonderful Martin Yule, with a tribute to the greatest living Englishman. Spending time is just gone 14, well, come up to quarter past the hour. So his show's repeated Friday mornings, 5 a.m. to 7 a.m. So if you're listening on the Friday morning version, it is indeed quarter past six. And if you're listening now, it's quarter past eight on Wednesday evening. Amazing. Music for the future from the past. Brilliant. Anyway, we had the Liverpool scene with the wonderful Adrian Henry. Mentioned that Martin Yule himself is one of Britain's leading and still fantastically prolific poets and musicians. Somebody else who's a fantastic leading British poet, one of the best ever, and certainly one of the best to come out of the punk movement, Dr. John Cooper Clarke. And this is a revisit to an earlier hit of his, Beasley Street.

arm of heat, where a fellow sells his sister down a river on Beasley Street. The boys are on the wagon, the girls are on the shelf.

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6: And thank you very much for those messages. It's coming up to 26 minutes past the hour. So I've only got 34 minutes in which to squeeze 45 minutes worth of music, classic Franks. It's all good. And we had Summers Court, we had Summers Court by XTC, but after that I played Dr. John Cooper Clark with the version of Beazley Street featuring the Invisible Girls, who's basically Martin Hannett and a couple of his mates. Really rather splendid. Do, if you ever get a chance to see John Cooper Clark live, do it. Okay, the next

So there you go. The Bees with Chicken Payback. Of course, they come from the Isle of Wight, where you could get a small flat by the sea, as sung about by Dr. Bird. And then Dry the Rain by the Beta Band was subtly wedged in between those two tracks. 20 minutes to go, or just under, and we'll crack on. These are indeed...

go, the Cribs, and that's from their brand new or very recent album, Selling a Vibe. The track's called Summer Seizures, and prior to that was the wonderful Gang of Four with Damaged Goods off of the their debut album, Entertainment, and of course their debut EP, Damaged Goods EP. 12 minutes ago, better move very quickly on to the next track, which is Chocolate, a love song by the Dear Boys.

go, and that's the Graham Day and the Jailers with I Will Let You Down, preceded by the Soft Boys with I Want to Destroy You, and the Dear Boys with Chocolate, a Love Song. And that's pretty much the end of this week's show. I really hope you've enjoyed it as much as I have. Stay tuned to Lawless Street, because Chris has just walked in the studio in fine time, and I'll go out in pretty much the same way I started, as a gentle homage or tribute to the recently deceased and departed Mr. Bill Oddie.

Hold me tight. Not quite that tight. Oh, yes, I love you.

Ah, yeah, you're on the Lawler Street here. It's a little after 6 minutes or so past the hour of 9 o'clock on a Wednesday evening. This track is going to fade away. I hope you're enjoying it. I was just saying to Andy from London Calling, we both agreed that this album was a bit of a life-changing one. It's the wonderful New Age Steppers with a cover of Junior Biles' track Fade Away from the very early 80s, 80 or 81 or so. And yeah, it's funny, I used to pick up, when I started getting into some of this stuff in the mid to late 80s, I picked up various On New Sounds things from, Anarchist Bookshop, secondhand shops like Ashwood's, and I'm pretty sure I picked up my copy of this album at Waterfront, but I might be wrong about that. It's a long, long time ago. Anyhow, I'm going to play you some more Junior Biles. This next track I'm going to play is also a great one. It's one that he did for Lee Perry in the mid-70s. It's called The Long Way.

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1: Ah, yes, indeed you are. And you're currently on the Lawler Street, where the brief is to bring you a selection of vintage, largely Jamaican reggae, ska, dub, and generally fine music from the Isle of Jamaica, and things heavily influenced by that. That last track, Junior Biles, The Long Way. Really love the kung fu references in that. Been watching far too many Shaw Brothers movies lately, and it just kind of rings true. Anyhow, I'm going to play you, next week, I'm thinking third Wednesday of every month, I'm going to subject you to a whole lot of Lee Perry, demystifying the mystical Lee Perry. I'll play you through a large chunk of his catalogue in order once a month. Could be a mammoth undertaking and task, and it will require me to put in the hours and not skip nights and be here on every third Wednesday of the month. But it'll be interesting. There's a wealth of good music to be heard that way. But first up tonight, I'll play you some 90 The Observer productions about 3 or 4 weeks ago. And as is often the case, I didn't really get a chance to play everything I wanted to. So I'm going to play you another selection of 90 tunes. Here's a producer that came up around the same time that Lee Perry and Bunny Lee, to a lesser extent Joe Gibbs, people like Clancy Eccles, all the people that had kind of been behind the scenes earlier in the 60s, in the late 60s, came up in rocksteady and reggae, and were the new young producers moving the music forward. And 90, like Lee Perry, is a little bit wacky and experimental, and also, like Lee Perry, got on to producing some very fine roots music in the mid to late 70s. Anyhow, this one is Junior Biles once again with... Oh, sorry, not Junior Biles. God, I'll get it right eventually. I was thinking about playing you a Junior Biles track, but I've actually queued up a wonderful track from Tyrone Taylor called Sufferation.

officially. Here, liar, read a poem here, you know. What is poem here, Seja?

sit on rocks and going quite contented. But in the days of soon, when Neil Armstrong discovered the moon and girls was duly invented, man would not take his things and stick it with pins, because man could never be contented.

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They sue me for my belly, next week is the case. So here we're gonna play you the disco for the flick of my wrist to make the hip kids jump and twist, all the nightclubs and all the liquor store. I couldn't find my woman, gotta look once more.

0: Ah, yes, you're on the Lawler Street here. It's 22:10 or so on a Wednesday evening. Playing you a bit of a selection of 90 The Observer produced tunes, largely for about 76, 77. Going back there was right up front, I suppose, Tyrone Taylor's Sufferation with a wicked dub by King Tubby. On the other side of that 12-inch, as it was issued in the UK on Nationwide, there was Gregory Isaacs' Rock On and Christine's Saturday Night. And I played you a version of Rock On there as well. After that, what did we have? I'm just trying to think. I think I then went into a bit of Junior Biles with Weeping, and then Iroy with Water Rate, and that next cut from Iroy, Native Land, on the same rhythm. Anyhow, I'm going to play you a little bit more Junior Biles after this quick break.
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Ah, yes, that was Dennis Brown there with Tenement Yard, and then the DJ Toasting there by Ranking Buckers, Kill Landlord, came out as an extended mix, 12-inch. Yeah, before that, two tracks from Junior Biles. There was Run Run, and then a track called I've Got a Feeling. Oh, not I've Got a Feeling, sorry. What is it? Can You Feel It? Was the name of that one. Yeah, this next one I'm going to run for you is the great Horace Andy, who I believe was performing just recently with a Massive Attack out here. Anyhow, this is one from Horace Andy and Ranking Trevor. This is Them Never Tell I.

Too much blood. Jam and stuff around every night in the valley. So when the wicked come up night into my flesh, they stumble and fall. The notion and camp against time, Babylon, your time and shall become

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2: Yes, indeed you are on 2RRR. You're on the Lawless Street, and I've been getting a bit carried away with the music. It's been ages since I've done any talking and back announcing. So I think going back about 45 minutes or so there, we had Dennis Brown's version of Tenement Yard, followed with the DJ piece, Kill Landlord, by Ranking Buckers. Then there was Them Never Lie, Them Never Tell I, Horace Andy, and Lie Teacher Gal, Ranking Buckers, another extended mix. What else was in there? My Time by Dennis Brown, and Big Youth 16 Dead, 19 Gone to Jail, and a dub version of that. And what else we had? I Heart Is Clean by Cornel Campbell, and Gate Number by Clint Eastwood. And we had a couple of dubs to Dennis Brown's Rock With Me Baby, followed by the vocal, followed by another great Dennis Brown track, Blood Sun. And then that one there was the incredibly good version of Sata, Cup for 90. That's Jah Is My Light by Leroy Smart, and the DJ piece, Wicked Eat Dirt, from the great iRoy. Anyhow, this next one I'm going to play for you is that most unusual of things on this show, and also from 90s staple, a female vocal. This is Dharma with Jar Jar Eye.

So, Lawless Street coming to an end for another week. I've had fun, so I hope you've enjoyed the selections as well. Yeah, the track playing in the background is I'm Thinking, Junior Delgado, and the dub version of it. Care of King Tubby's, of course. Yeah, prior to that, there was a Junior Biles track, King of Babylon. There's also a nice DJ piece to that by Dillinger. And before that, what was there? Ah, yes, Flabberholt with African.

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Come on, baby, get off your feet and feel the rhythm. Dig the blues and sizzle in some bacon fat. Yeah, we got what you need right here on 2RRR 88.5, your local sound to the world.

1996, Ameripolitan award-winning DJ, Eddie White has presented the Cosmic Cowboy Cafe on 2RRR. 2 hours of honky-tonk, drinking songs, and trucking songs. Songs about highways and honky-tonks. Songs about loving and leaving, lying and cheating. Tune in on Friday afternoons at 5. The show is repeated on Wednesday at 2 p.m. The Cosmic Cowboy Cafe on 2RRR is a little more Austin, Texas than Nashville, Tennessee.

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They're nice, they're different, they're unusual, and they're your local sand. So don't change the channel, darling. Yay!

Good golly, Miss Molly. Don't you just dig the blues with a dash of rhythm and rock mixed in for good measure? Heck, I sure do. 2 RRR 88.5 FM.

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Kimberly, look at me, please. Look at me. I've got one word to say to you, Kimberly. 2RRR 88.5. 88.5? Well, that's bloody divine.

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1: Stand by, Senator. Remember, on this record, we're trying to answer Senator McKinley's hit record. And, George, you have a word here?
2: All right, Senator, this one's for the Democrats, so let's really hear it.
3: All right, I think I'm about as ready as I'm ever going to be.
1: Okay, stand by. This is Wild Thing, take 72, Senator.

0: nothing. I think I love you. But I want to know for sure. Come on and hold me tight. I love you, yes. How's that, guys? Is that about
1: pretty
0: it?
1: Close, Senator. A little less stuttering, please, all right? A little more of a liberal interpretation, Senator. Can you do that? And watch the pronunciation of the word heart.
0: Wild thing.
1: That's perfect, Senator. Lay it on him now.
0: You make my heart sing.
1: It's really coming along, Senator.
0: You make everything groovy. Yes. Wild thing. All right, Teddy, on the ocarina, let's go. Tempo, Teddy, tempo.
1: Senator, we're going to have to get these kids out of the studio.
0: Sorry, Ethel, you want to... The kids are stepping on the musicians. Ethel, get them out of the recording studio now, I think. Yes. Eunice, a little more tempo there, please.
1: Senator, do you feel comfortable now?
0: I certainly do,
1: okay,
0: yes.
1: Just stand by. We're coming up to you now.
0: A wild thing. I think you move me.
1: That's beautiful, Senator. The kids will love it.
0: But I want to know for sure.
1: That's it. Bear down.
0: Come on and hold me tight.
1: A little more Boston soul, Senator.
0: You move me, yes.
1: All right, Senator, now let's get a big finish here now.
0: All right,
1: when you get the group going.
0: Family now.
1: Yes, when you get them, okay. Get them going.
0: All right. Yeah,
1: here comes the good stuff, Senator, so really get into it. Just think of the words. Here it comes. Stand by. Ready, and...
0: Oh, come on, wild thing.
1: Not so ruthless, Senator.
0: You make my heart sing.
1: That's it. Snap your fingers, Senator.
0: All right.
1: That's
0: come
1: it.
0: Back to New York, wild thing.
1: That's it.

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Yes, hello and welcome to the Shamrock Program for another week. I'm Paul the Panel Beater and I'll be here with you for the next 2 hours. Oh, it almost doesn't seem fair. Oh, what a week, folks. Yes, look, again, for those concerned, I was not here last week. Once again, it was a work issue. So I'm good. Nothing to be concerned about. So we can continue on. Yes. But time is of the essence. So, yeah, I don't have any news prepared for this segment, but what I would like to mention is the sad passing of Glenn Hansard. I was planning to try and do something tonight and just ran out of time. Now, I'm sure you've all come across him. Probably the two biggest things he's been a part of in Australia. You may have first seen him. He was the guitar player in The Commitments. All those many years ago, yep. And then he wrote the music and starred in the movie Once, that also became a stage production and stuff. So, yeah, young man, yeah, very unfortunate. Look, what else? Unfortunately, yeah, I don't have any news. I just didn't get a chance to get on and look for stuff. But to be honest with you, maybe things will pick up, but I've just found the last few weeks it's been pretty thin because, as you know, I like to look for light, entertaining news as opposed to all the sad, depressing stuff we have to put up with. And it's been a bit light on the ground the last couple of weeks, so let's hope it picks up. Let's hope it picks up. But anyway, even if it doesn't, we're all here together now to partake in the Shamrock program and listen to some great Irish music, and I think I have some for you again this week. We got some Patsy Watchhorn, some Tommy Fleming, some Ronnie Drew, some Blackwater, Johnny McAvoy, and if we have time, we might chuck in a bit of Hugo Duncan. Oh no, see how we go. The mini special tonight is on Planxty. So look, I think it's a good show. So I highly recommend that if you are not there already, get yourself in the comfy chair. It is very cold, so make sure you are in front of the heater or a fire, or at a minimum, you've got a blanket over the lap because it is very cold tonight. Get yourself a nice hot cup of tea and some Bickies or some other sort of snack. Sit back, relax, and enjoy the next 2 hours with me and the Shamrock program. Now, we're going to kick things off with one from Imelda May. This is Inside Out, and it's for Maureen Joyce.

Yeah, that was Imelda May and Inside Out. All right, so the second song of the night is dedicated to those that came before, and that's the folks that helped me along my way when I first came to 2RRO those many years ago. And that includes the fine folks of The Tartan Show, Scotland Down Under, Trampoline and Instant Karma, and of course Mr. Steve Carey and the incomparable, the irrepressible, the irreplaceable, the indelible, the legend, Mr. Noel McCormick. And the second song of the night always has a Scottish bent to it. And tonight is the song Caledonia, written by Dougie McLean. Now, I've seen Dougie McLean live a couple of times. I saw him once at the Sydney Opera House. And it was a small little room around the back. There were two rows of just normal chairs placed in there for us to sit on, so I was in the front row. But the room was spectacular. It was not a large room, but one wall was all glass and it looked back over the harbour. So Dougie McLean, who just plays acoustic guitar and sings, was standing on this little stage and his backdrop was the Harbour Bridge and Sydney Harbour, and it was spectacular. And I was loving him. I'm a moderate fan. I know a few songs. I was with a mate of mine who's a diehard fan, who is also Scottish. And I was loving the show until I can't remember what song it was. And he said, "Oh, make sure you sing along in the chorus." And he started the song and I didn't know the song. And sure enough, come the chorus, he went, "Sing along," and looked straight at me. And I had no idea what the words were. Anyway. But anyway, so for those that came before, this is Celtic Thunder and Caledonia.

Yeah, that was Celtic Thunder and Caledonia. All right, next up, let's go with one from Patsy Watchorn. This is Step In Out, Mary, and it's for Kathleen Muldoon.

Yes, that was Patsy Watchorn with Step In Out Mary. Now, during that song, I was reminded that I did have a news item that I wanted to speak about, which is probably half the reason why I didn't try too hard to gather information and then promptly forgot. Now, some of you may not realise or weren't sure what happened or what this was all about, but last Saturday night saw the inaugural clash between Team Australia and Team Ireland of the AFLW. So, before I get into this, Saturday night was fantastic. I had a great time. I enjoyed the match. I'll talk about it in a minute. But it's everything around it that I'm very disappointed in. I saw very little advertising of this match. Now, granted, that may be that it was at North Sydney Oval and it sold out weeks ago. So maybe they didn't want to advertise it, but I think it's more they just dropped the ball and forgot to advertise it, because it was still, you still could have watched it on KO and Foxtel. So there was still reason to encourage people to go and watch it. I saw very little advertising. The little bit I did see spoken about it online, they got it wrong. Now, I'm not pointing my finger at, I'm not going to tell you who I was watching, because it was just a content creator and it's not their job to get it right. I did hear a little bit of talk when it first sold out around why didn't the AFL move the game to a larger stadium. So North Sydney Oval holds, I think there were, just over 9,000 people there. Were they scared that they couldn't fill the SCG? Probably couldn't have done a core, but maybe they could have filled the SCG. I don't know. I don't know if there were other issues. I didn't mind, because it meant we were close to the game and it wasn't as many people, so that was great. It was nice to be out at Crow's Nest rather than trying to get through the city on a Sunday night. I don't know what you've heard, but to correct the story, to make sure we're all on the same page, this was not an international rules game. This was an AFL game. So it's 2 weeks before the AFLW kicks off. And so all the players are here. Last year, I don't know how long this has been in the preparation, but last year there were 40 Irish women playing in the AFLW. So some very smart person went, well, why don't we have a Team Australia v Team Ireland game a couple of weeks before kickoff to get people, get the juices flowing. So that's what Saturday night was. It was actually AFLW players playing a game of AFL, Australia v Ireland. Now, I thought it was a really enjoyable game. Watching it live and not being in a high stand like, I used to be when I'd go and watch the Swans play. I couldn't see as well, but you're there for the atmosphere as much as watching the game. And I'm sure, and look, there was a little bit of rust in there, which you can expect it being a pre-season game. But I thought it was quality play. Australia kicked out to an early 3-goal lead. Then Ireland pegged back a couple of goals. And that was pretty much how the first two quarters went. Australia would sort of get a little bit ahead. Ireland would sort of catch up. Ireland's defence was great. I mean, even though Australia was leading, Ireland's defence was great. It felt like there were times where it felt like there was three times as many Irish players on the field than Australian players. But Ireland's biggest issue, I think, or it was the thing that I noticed more than anything, was Ireland would fight for the ball in their defensive end. They'd get the ball off Australia. They'd move the ball up the field. They'd get sort of roughly halfway up the field and they'd go for a long kick into the sort of goal attacking area, and Australia would
either mark the ball or somehow get a turnover. And it just seemed to happen over and over again. But to be honest with you, the game kind of ended going into half time. Australia put on a couple of goals just before half time, went to the long break with quite a decent lead, and Ireland didn't really come back from that. So, I'm just trying to see. Oh, yeah. So Australia had a 30-point lead going into halftime. So the game was kind of gone by then. So Australia ended up winning by 50, 13-13-91 to 6-5-41. But I thought it was a great game. I thought both sides played well. You do have to keep in mind it was a pre-season game. I really hope... the other thing is... So when I realised... When I was reminded that I needed to talk about this game, I tried to look up the score. It was actually a little bit tricky to find. I just put in AFLW Australia versus Ireland, could not find an article about the result. I clicked on Australia v Ireland score and it gave me a cricket score. But I eventually found something. But it was a bit of a struggle. Everybody else got to do better. The girls on the field were fantastic. Everybody else has got to do better. I really hope this becomes an annual event now. I really enjoyed it. The crowd that were there were in a great mood. Everyone was really enthusiastic. It was played in a great spirit. The fans were in a great spirit. Now, I ended up sitting in the family area, which is a no-alcohol zone, and security had to ask at least half a dozen people or groups of people to leave because they were drinking alcohol. I was really impressed by everyone involved. So the security guards would come over and quietly just say, oh, look, you know, you can't sit here. It's a family area. There's no alcohol. And the people would just leave. There was no carry-on. There was no dummy spitting. The only comeback anyone would say was, well, where can we go? And to which the security guard would go, this little bit here, anywhere else. So well done to everybody. Well done to the two teams and congratulations to Australia on the win. And I hope this is just the starting point and this grows into something really great. All right, let's have another song, or let's have a bit of music. This is Alec Kerr, and he's doing The Friendly Visit and The Liverpool for Mary Murphy of Abbotsford. And for those keeping score at home, these are Hornpipes.

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2: Thanks, Tommy. 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I know it's really cold. I know it's dark. I know it's very early. I'm not saying you have to get up for it. I'm just saying if you happen to be awake, why not tune in? But of course, if you're in Ireland, there is no such excuse, because it's Wednesday nights at 8pm. So, you know, you've slugged your guts out through hump day, you've got yourself home, had some tucker, and then you can just lay out on the couch and let the shamrock waft over you. So good, so good. All right, let's have one from friend of the show, Tommy Fleming. This is Stories, and it's for Frank and Eileen Ballantyne of Carlingford.

0: Yeah, there you go. Tommy Fleming and stories. All right, time for one from the most recognisable voice in the history or future of music ever, Mr. Ronnie Drew. And this is Building Up and Tearing England Down, and it's for Jerry O'Donnell of Ashfield.
1: I've won a hero's name with McAlpine and Costain, with Fitzpatrick, Murphy, Ash and Wimpy's gang. I've been off and on the road, on me way to draw the dole, where there's nothing left to do for Johnny Lang. I used to think that God made the mixer picking hard, so that Paddy might know hell above the ground. I've had gangers big and tough tell me tear it all out rough, when you're building up and tearing England down. In a tunnel underground, a young Limerick man was found. He was built into the new Victoria line. When the bonus gang had passed, sticking through the concrete cast was the face of little Charlie Joe Devine. And the ganger man McGurk sent Big Paddy H to work, when the gas main burst and he flew off the ground. They swear, he said, don't slack, I'll not be there until I'm back. Keep on building up and tearing England down. I remember Carrier Jack with his heart upon his back. We swore he'd one day set the world on fire. But his face they've never seen since his shovel it cut clean through the middle of the big high-tension wires. Oh, I saw old Balls McCall from the big flyover fall into a concrete mixer spinning round. Though it was not his intent, he got a fine head of cement when he was building up and tearing England down. I was on the hydro dam on the day that Jack McCann got the better of his stammer in a week. He fell from the shuttering jam, and that poor old stuttering man, he was never ever more in

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Or the likes of you and me could ever get an OBE for a night.

0: you ever try to take a part of what the bosses make when you're building up and tearing England down?
1: Yeah, that's Ronnie Drew and Building Up and Tearing England Down. I'm struggling to find Irish news tonight as well, folks. But I don't know if you saw this at Wimbledon a few weeks ago, because I'm just on the RTE site and they've got stories around, you know, dealing with summer and all that kind of stuff. And they have a whole section on the lifestyle page around summer and things to do and, you know, how to look after your hair in summer and how to clean the barbecue. And we had reports a few weeks ago about the heat wave and all their struggling. I don't know if you saw this. It was like 32 degrees during a match, 32 degrees, and they had people walking around the crowds handing out free water because it was so hot. That's when all you people don't ever come to Australia. Well, not in summer anyway. All right, let's have one from friends of the show, Foster and Allen. This is Winds of Morning, and it's for Noreen of Maze Hill.

Indeed, indeed. Foster and Allen and Winds of Morning. All right, next up, yeah, this is just a great song and this is the right voice and the right band to sing it. This is the Dubliners featuring Luke Kelly and the Old Triangle, and it's for Rosalie of Strathfield.

outstanding. That is outstanding. That was the Dubliners featuring Luke Kelly and the Old Triangle. All right, let's have something a little bit closer to home. This is Blackwater with You Couldn't Have Come at a Better Time, and it's for Nobby Clark and Family.

Yeah, Blackwater with the Luca Bloom classic, You Couldn't Have Come at a Better Time. All right, let's have another piece of music, this time from Crossroads Kaylee. This is Trip to Dunmo and Cup of Tea for Nettie and Family. And if you're keeping track at home, these are reels.

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10: 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But please call during the songs, as I'm here by myself. And if you miss us on a Tuesday night, or you just want a bit more Shamrock in your life, you can tune into the Encore Thursday mornings at 5 a.m. Oh, There's nothing I can say. It's too early. There's no reason to be up that early. If you have to be up, if you have to be up, at least you can listen to the Encore, listen to some good music, maybe hear a joke somewhere, something funny. I don't know. I've got no reason to get up at 5 a.m. Do what you will. But, of course, if you're in Ireland, you have no such excuse, because the Encore is Wednesday nights at 8 p.m. How good is that? That's so convenient. I mean, what else is happening on a Wednesday night? You're stuck watching old reruns of Seinfeld or something? As if you haven't seen them 10 times already. So you might as well listen to the Encore. Oh, lucky Irish people. Now, of course, if you're going to Ireland, are in Ireland, know someone in Ireland, or you just can't get the analogue signal very well, you can listen to the program via the station website. And that is 2RRR.org.au. 2RRR.org.au, and then you just click the listen button in the top right-hand corner. Yes, it is that easy. All right, folks, as I mentioned at the top of the show, tonight's mini special, which it is time for, is on Brendan Boyer. Now, Brendan Boyer is an Irish singer best known for fronting the Royal Show Band and the Big Eight. And he also had a fan, some guy named Elvis. I don't know. What am I talking about? This is Brendan Boyer and the Royal Show Band, and I Ran All the Way Home.

Yes, that was Brendan Boyer and the Royal Show Band, and I Ran All the Way Home. Okay, so Brendan Boyer was born in Waterford but moved to Limerick. Well, he didn't move. He was taken with his family when they moved to Limerick at the age of two. He began his career in 1957 with the Royal Show Band. He had a knack for tailoring American rock and roll to suit the tastes of the Irish audience. If the Clipper Carlton are seen as starting the show band era, the Royal Show Band took it to a whole new level. They took the country by storm and they set attendance records, some of which still stand today. The seeds of the Royal Show Band were laid when members of the Harry Bolan Band wanted to play more pop and rock music. They roped in other members like Tom Dunphy and the Harry Bolan Band and soon became the Royal Show Band. Now, whether this was a split or a name change, there's some debate, not sure. Brendan Boyer was the last piece of the puzzle. At the time, he was working as a clerk in Waterford. He was friends with Tom Dunphy and was brought in after the decision to change had been made. The Royal Show Band were named after the local theatre, the Royal Theatre in Waterford, which would not be the last show band to do that. Jim Conland, who was the band's original guitarist, also lays claim to the phrase show band. The Clipper Carlton used the phrase band show and he flipped it to show band. In the early days, the Royal Show Band had no frontman. Singing duties were shared amongst a number of the members of the band. But Brendan Boyer's style and his presence soon had him as the main attraction. Initially, all the members of the Royal Show Band had day jobs, but after a couple of years, Brendan and the rest of the boys turned fully professional. That was about 1959. In 1962, they became the first Irish show band to release a single, Come Down the Mountain, Katie Daly, which I'm not going to play. Because I don't think Brendan Boyer sang that. Anyway, later that year, the Royal Show Band played a gig in Liverpool where they were supported by a little-known local band, the Beatles. I think they did okay in the end. By September 63, Brendan Boyer and the Royal Show Band became the first Irish artist to top the Irish single charts with this song, Brendan Boyer and the Royal Show Band, and Kiss Me Quick.

Yeah, that was Brendan Boyer and the Royal Show Band and Kiss Me Quick. The first Irish single chart number one by a show band, and it stayed at number one for 7 weeks. Now, they did it again that year. They went to number one again that year with No More, and then repeated the feat again the following year with Bless You. So, let's have a listen to Brendan Boyer and the Royal Show Band and No More.

Yeah, that was Brendan Boyer and the Royal Showband with No More. Okay, so then we hit 1965, and I think this is where things change in a certain way. The Hucklebuck came out in 1965. It had been a minor hit for Chubby Checker and was originally a B-side to the single I Ran All The Way Home. Once they realised its potential, they re-released it as a single. And it was 7 weeks at the top of the Irish single charts and was a hit in Australia as well. So let's have a listen to that. Brendan Boyer and the Royal Show Band and the Hucklebuck.

Yeah, Brendan Boyer and the Royal Showband and the Hucklebuck. All right. So later in 1965, Brendan Boyer and the Royal Showband had another number one with Don't Lose Your Hucklebuck Shoes. In 1966, Brendan Boyer made his first trip of many with the Royal Showband to Las Vegas. They would soon sign a contract that kept them going back to Vegas annually for the next few years. I'm not sure if it's popping. I'm not sure if the sound's popping for you. I hope it's not. It's popping for me and it's annoying me in the studio. But anyway, we continue. In 1971, Brendan and singer Tom Dunphy left the Royal Showband to form the Big Eight Showband. This was more than just another showband. This was a showband supergroup. It included Boyer and Dunphy, and there were members of the Royal Showband, the Capital Showband, the Bylaws, the Real McCoys, and the Johnny McAvoy Band. In November, they released their first single, You Gave Me a Mountain. And Elvis would later record this based on hearing Boyer's version. So here it is, Brendan Boyer, You Gave Me a Mountain.

0: Yes, Brendan Boyer and You Gave Me a Mountain, a song that Elvis would later cover because of Brendan Boyer recording it. So from 1972, Boyer had a pretty good thing going. He spent his summer on the Irish ballroom circuit, and then in winter he would go across to Vegas and play the Stardust. Even though members began to leave, Boyer remained in the Big Eight and would find capable replacements and keep going. In 1975, the band was rocked when Tom Dunphy was killed in a car accident. But after taking a month or so off, the Big Eight were able to continue on without Tom. By 1980, Boyer and the Big Eight had moved to Las Vegas permanently, and Brendan Boyer would live out the rest of his life in Vegas. In 1977, he returned to the Irish charts with a medley called Thank You, Elvis. And by that stage, he was also, amongst other things, an Elvis impersonator. So, let's have a listen to that. This is Brendan Boyer and the Big Eight, and Thank You, Elvis.
1: In a Mississippi gospel hall, a young boy joined in song. Just 12 years old, with his new guitar, he strummed as all sang along. Then, as a truck driver in Memphis, at the start of rock and roll, with a record about a hound dog, all teenage hearts he stole.

looks and his sideburns, sleepy eyes and slick black hair. His swivel hips kept moving as he rocked without a care. Soon he became a legend, million sellers by the score, swooning fans and Presley mania kept Elvis to the fore.

When his army days were ended, again, Elvis hit the scene. With slow romantic ballads, on TV and on screen. The public all acclaimed him now, and joined the Presley fold. An idol of all ages, loved by young

Now, Elvis, you have left us. The king of rock and roll. No screaming fans. No photographs. Was sad you were all alone. Thank you for the treasured memories you've left with us in song. You are gone, but never forgotten. For your memory,

Indeed, indeed. That was Brendan Boyer and the Big Eight with Thank You Elvis, which was Hound Dog, Jailhouse Rock, Are You Lonesome Tonight, and Can't Help Falling in Love. Now, later in life, Brendan Boyer would return to Ireland annually and tour the cabaret circuit with his daughter, Aisling. But he did live out his days in Las Vegas. A couple of little rock and roll royalty tidbits. He was obviously a musical genius because the Beatles opened for the Royal Show Band in 1962, 6 months before the release of Love Me Do. And Brendan Boyer's advice to Lennon and McCartney was they had a good future in show business and to stick with it. Well done, mate. Well done. And this one I love. I just think this is great. So Elvis Presley was a big Brendan Boyer fan and would often attend Boyer's concerts in the Stardust Resort and Casino in Las Vegas. And Brendan Boyer once caught Elvis impersonating Elvis. So Elvis was impersonating Brendan Boyer impersonating Elvis. That would have been something very interesting to see. All right, that's about it for Brendan Boyer. We're going to go finish off now, and I thought we'd finish off with something a bit different. Now, we see a lot of artists, they sort of get to a certain stage in their career and they just stop releasing new material, or they stop trying different things, and they just kind of, and look, there's nothing wrong with it, but they do end up living off their past catalogue. Well, I've got to give Brendan Boyer props because he did try something different quite later in life. And he put out an album called Follow On, and it was basically an album of covers from everyone. It's got the Pogues, Fairy Tale from New York, Bright Side of the Road by Van Morrison, Thin Lizzy, Sarah, Bob Geldof and I Don't Like Mondays. So he tried a whole lot of different stuff. And so we're going to finish off with one of those songs from one of those albums, a band called Hot House Flowers. So this is Brendan Boyer's version of Don't Go.

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6: 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Early check, dark check, cold check. Do you want to wake up for it? No, do not check. Unsubscribe. But if you happen to be up, if you're like a shift worker or you got little kids that wake up early, why not chuck on the Encore? What have you got to lose?

But if you're in Ireland, listening, Wednesday nights, 8 p.m. It doesn't get more convenient than that. So I reckon everyone in Ireland, don't worry about watching the latest version of, or the latest replay of Dad's Army. You've seen them. Don't worry about that. Switch off the telly, park yourself on the couch, put on the Shamrock program and just chill out, man. Seriously, come on. All right, let's have one from Ollie Kennedy. This is the Squeeze Box in Mullingar Town, and it's for Steve and Brenda.

Yeah, that was Ollie Kennedy with Squeeze Box in Mullingar Town. All right, let's have one from Mary Black. This is Anarchy Gordon, and it's for Nora Finnegan of Burwood.

Yeah, Mary Black and Anarchy Gordon. All right, let's have another piece of music now. This is the band of the Irish Guard with Galway Bay, My Shillelagh Under My Arm, and Dear Old Donegal.

Indeed, that was the Band of the Irish Guard with Galway Bay, with My Shillelagh Under My Arm, and Dear Old Donegal. All right, let's have one from Louise Morrissey, and this is Old Flames.

Yeah, Louise Morrissey and Old Flames. And folks, that brings us to that time of the night, to the time to say goodnight. Hope you enjoyed the show. I really enjoyed bringing it to you, so I hope you enjoyed listening to it. Not a lot happening. We're mid-August. It's just time to chug through at the moment. So, look, of course, if you're listening live, Porik isn't in studio tonight. Excuse me. Porik isn't in the studio tonight, but I'm sure he's left something very interesting to listen to. And if you're listening to the Encore, stay tuned for Chook's Morning Roost. It's a great way to start the day. And a belated happy birthday, Chook. It was his birthday last week. Hope you had a great day and have been celebrating ever since. But for me, it's time for me to get out of here. I hope you all have a great week. Stay warm and stay safe. And until I see you next week for the Shamrock program, Slongerfor.

0: Good morning, I'm Lee Harrison. The federal government denies its gambling reforms have been improperly influenced by the private sector. Independent MP Andrew Wilkie has referred the legislation to the National Anti-Corruption Commission. Mr. Wilkie argues donations, gifts and personal relationships may have swayed the policy in favour of betting companies. Labor's made last-minute tweaks to its legislation, forcing tech giants to pay for Australian news. Chelsea Bowden reports.
1: Labor will take its news bargaining incentive to Parliament today after striking a deal with the opposition. The NBI is a levy that tech giants will have to pay unless they strike deals to pay Australian news publishers to host their content. Labor recently proposed reducing the cut media outlets would receive from tech firms from 25 to 17%. That reduction has now been scrapped. The number of deals each firm will be forced to do has also increased from 6 to 8. The legislation is expected to pass the Senate next week, putting pressure on Meta to come to the table. Chelsea Bowden reporting.
0: Investigations are underway into two separate fatal fires in New South Wales. A woman in her 70s has died in hospital after suffering from smoke inhalation during a blaze at Villawood in Sydney's west. Meanwhile, a man's body's been found after flames took hold of a mobile home at a tourist park near Nowra on the state's south coast. Neither blaze is thought to be suspicious. The Commonwealth Bank CEO says further job cuts can't be ruled out. The CBA has been criticised for cutting 300 jobs this year and heavily investing in AI. It's this week posted a $10.9 billion yearly profit. Chief Executive Matt Comyn says there could be future cuts in some departments, but new roles created in others.
2: Some areas may reduce, some areas may increase. I think we've taken the approach that we're prepared to talk about that as openly and as candidly as we can. And I think that's the best way to prepare all of our people for the future.
0: A report from the Telecommunications Industry Ombudsman has revealed a bleak picture of inequality in the regions. The report found many telco consumers in regional and remote areas face barriers to resolving everyday phone and internet problems and frequently experience unreliable connections. Ombudsman Cynthia Gabert says the challenges leave them vulnerable with limited alternatives.
3: When the system doesn't work, it is putting people at significant risk. We often hear that the challenge in rural, regional and remote areas is coverage. Well, it's coverage, but it's also choice because you haven't got a backup system. There's no one else to go on to, and you're particularly vulnerable to service failures and technology changes and rising costs.
0: And millions of people across the UK and Europe have witnessed the most significant solar eclipse since 1999. This is AIR National News. Panthers coach Ivan Cleary is optimistic that captain Isaiah Yeo will play again this season. Yeo's sidelined by a pec injury but has opted against season-ending surgery. Cleary was asked about Yeo's chances of returning for the finals.
4: He's very optimistic and just looking at him and just knowing the kind of guy he is, I think we all should be as well. So, yeah, something to look forward to.
0: Fremantle captain Alex Pearce will make his return to the senior side when they face Adelaide tomorrow night. The skipper was managed for last weekend's trip to Melbourne in favour of the returning Brennan Cox. Dockers coach Justin Longbuer hasn't ruled out managing more players in the last 2 weeks, but it won't be at the cost of on-field performance.
5: Try not to get too far ahead of ourselves all season, and it is a tricky one. You come to this part of the season and so close to finals, we're clear on top of the ladder. So it is hard to stay in the moment, but we've got to make sure we do that. We want to make sure that we use the next 2 weeks against teams that are going really well and play finals like footy to get us in good order.
0: And a serious rival to Aussie athletic star Gav Guard has emerged at the Under-20 World Championships. American teenager Tate Taylor claimed gold in the 100 and 200 metres along with a 4x100 metre relay, the first man to do so in 40 years. Australian Independent Radio News.
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Good morning, Sydney. Welcome back to another episode of Chook's Morning Roost. Coming at you live from the Chook Pan, which is the 2RRR studios here coming out of Henley Cottage in Gladesville, a suburb of Sydney. And welcome, welcome, welcome to the 13th of August, folks. You know it's unscripted, it's unrehearsed, it's unpredictable, it's real, it's raw, it's random. It's politically incorrect and often pretty much unapologetic for it, because anything can happen when you're tuned into live radio on Chook's Morning Roost. Folks, we've got a bumper show. We're going to have a whole lot of fun this morning. I tell you what a week it's been in the world. What a week it's been in Chook's life. What a week it's going to be next week, and what a day it's going to be today. I tell you what, out there, it's a beautiful day in Sydney, isn't it? It's an absolutely glorious winter day. But the rain is coming, folks. The rain is coming. And I'll tell you what else. What else have we got today on today's show? Of course, we're going to bring you This Week in History. We're going to open up the birthday book, talk about some of the local events that are happening. But on some of the segments today, we've got things that make you go, We're going to talk about handshake. Do you handshake? Do you bow? What's the system? What's the protocol around that? We're also going to talk about why so expensive. And this week, a little bit morbid, but it's a fact of life, folks. Gone through it recently myself, and everyone goes through this at some stage in their life. But we're going to ask, why are coffins so expensive? And I've got a little bit of an idea as well about coffins, so let's talk about that. Product names that, or brand names that became product names. Escalator. Do you know escalator isn't the actual name? It's actually a brand name. We're going to talk about that. Famous phrases, folks. I want to know what happens when the fat lady sings. What does that mean around the world, and where did that originate? Of course, I want to talk a little bit locally as well. I want to talk about politicians, especially our local politicians here in the Ryde, Hunters Hill, Gladesville area. Politicians on social media. What do you think? Is it cringy? Is it try-hardy? Is it too much? Is it not enough? I don't know. I'm going to talk about that. I'd love to unpack that with you at home as well, folks. Also, the census. Did you do the census this week? Well, you have to do the census. Now, whether you did it on Monday or Tuesday, I think tomorrow's the deadline, but we did the census, and I got a little bit of feedback. I got some Chook thoughts on the census and some of the questions and the silliness and the goodness and what could have been asked as well. Also, folks, big news around the world. WNBA, the transgender blow-up going on over there in the Women's National Basketball Association. Just highlighting again the women in sport, transgenders in sport. We're going to talk about that. We're going to be respectful, but I want to have some opinions, some views, and we're going to talk a little bit about that. And locally, I also want to talk about the Lime bikes in Ryde. You know those little rental bikes that you see falling over on the edge of the footpath all over the city, all over Sydney? Well, they're coming to Ryde. Is it a good thing? Is it a bad thing? Is there another alternative? We're going to have a little bit of a chat about that. And on the music, folks, I'm going to play a little bit of Boyz II Men. I've got some Bryan Adams. I've got a bit of Dire Straits. I've got some Elton Johns. I'm going to play a little bit of Los Lobos. And I'll tell you what, old school, maybe even a bit of Milli Vanilli. Remember those guys? If you're lucky. Possibly got some Stevie Wonder. What else have I got here? Got some Tears for Fears and maybe even a little bit of Paul Kelly. Who knows? But a whole lot of good music to keep you entertained throughout today. I've got no guests today, so if you want to call in, today is your chance, folks. 9816-2777. That's 02-9816-2777. Give me a buzz anytime you want throughout the morning. I'm here until 9 o'clock like I am every Thursday. And we can talk about anything that you want to talk about, or we can talk about some of the topics that I'm going to bring up on today's show. It is up to you, folks, to get involved, be a doer, have a go, and get amongst it with Chook's Morning Roost. Now, let's take a little look out there at Sydney's weather. Well, folks, it is another... Yesterday was beautiful, wasn't it? The day before. Today is just going to be a beautiful day as well. Top temps around 20, 21 degrees across Sydney. And it is just a bluebird day. It's going to be a glorious sun up to sundown. The sunset out there this morning is absolutely beautiful. Driving over the bridge, coming into the studio, the orange glow. And oh, I really love these beautiful winter days. But it is going to change. There is going to be a change on the way, folks. And I'll tell you what, the days ahead, we are looking at tomorrow, sunny and 20 degrees, no rain. Absolutely another carbon copy of today. It's going to be beautiful. But Saturday, we'll see a shower or two, top temps of 19 degrees, about 3 or 4 mils. But Sunday, we're looking at some more showers, about 7 mils on Sunday. Monday, more showers. Tuesday, more showers. Wednesday, a shower or two. Temps hovering around 18 to 19 degrees over the next 4 or 5 days. But we need the rain. I know we do need the rain, folks. It's always good to have rain, but a little bit more sun would be good to close out the rest of the winter. I'll tell you what, it's spring. Spring is going to be just around the corner, folks. Another 3 weeks, it is going to be spring, so let's get involved with that.
And out there on Sydney's roads, folks, we have Horsley Park. There is a big, big, big double broken down at the Horsley Drive at Farrers Road, and that is causing drama for one of three westbound lanes. Other than that, I'm not seeing much else on my incident list. So if you're out there on the roads and you're seeing something I'm not reporting, give me a buzz. 9816-2777. That's 9816-2777. And usually I talk to you about the SMS hotline, but I'm not sure if it's working. I think we have a technical difficulty. So if you're out there, Keith, our wonderful technical director, let's see if we can fix that up. But the text number is 0412-777-885. And I'll keep you posted on that throughout the morning if we can get that up and live and working. But if you know my personal mobile phone number, you can just send me a text and I'll read it out. Or just go to our Instagram or Facebook, post a comment, post a text, and I'll read it out for you live on air right here on Chook's Morning Roost. Well, what do you think? 7:11 in the morning. What a start. We're already rocking and rolling. What are we going to... I'll tell you what we're going to start with. We talked last week a little bit about the Boys to Men concert. Boys to Men, Bill Biv DeVoe and Salt and Pepper coming to Australia either later in this year or early next year. So I thought we'd go back and play a little bit more of that old school stuff, because the harmonies, the sound, the love, the passion of these boys is absolutely amazing. So right now on Chook's Morning Roost, we're going to play you a little bit of Motown Philly from Boys to Men.

0: Boosterman, ABC, there you go. A little bit of funky action to get you going up in the morning on this Thursday, isn't it? Well, the 13th of August. Love myself a little bit of Boys to Men, I tell you what. Just had a live SMS coming through. We're still working on our hotline, folks, but I've got a message here on the mobile. What have we got to say? What have we got? Who is this going to be? Let's have a little look here. Oh, good morning, Chuck. Oh, James and Trudy from Anna Bay. Good morning, James. Good morning, Trudy. How are you doing up there? I hope you're getting some of this beautiful weather. I'm actually heading up that way next week. I'm heading towards Seal Rocks and Foster. Do a bit of a surf and a fishing trip with the lads, the boys. So we'll be coming past your way. But James and Trudy, oh, here we go. Lime bikes are polluting. Users are not accountable for them. They use and dump them as suits. That's right, James. I tell you what, we are going to touch on this a little bit later in the show, but he's absolutely correct. All good intentions with the lime bikes, but if you've seen, when I was living in Taiwan, in Japan, they have a different system, and it works a whole lot better than this drop and dump and go system here. So we will talk about that a little bit later in the show. So thank you for your message and for getting involved, James and Trudy. Good morning to you. What else are we going to do? What else are we going to do, folks? Let's have a little look at 7:16 in the AM. And I'll tell you what, we're going to take a little look back at this week in history. That's right, folks, where we take a look back at some of the most memorable and iconic moments from both Australia and around the world. Just some things to get you a little bit nostalgic. I love my nostalgia. I tell you what, sometimes I'm living in the past too much, but who knows? Who cares? I'm allowed to do that. That's all right. So where are we going to start this week? Well, I'll tell you where we're starting. We're starting with one of the legends, Steve Irwin. That's right. Bless his soul, Steve Irwin. A new season of The Crocodile Hunter. Do you know that The Crocodile Hunter, well, we know how big it got and how iconic Steve Irwin is, right? It's like Paul Hogan in the 70s, wasn't it? With the 80s, put a shrimp on a Barbie. It was Crocodile Hunter Steve Irwin in the 90s and the noughties. I'll tell you what, 130 countries that went to, the Crocodile Hunter. I'm going to play a little clip because I tell you what, he's a smart gentleman and he's done a really, really good thing. And he earned a crap load of money. And I'll tell you what he did. He did a whole lot of good stuff with his money. Have a little listen to this.
1: What good is a fast car, a flash house and a gold plated dunny to me? Absolutely no good at all. I've been put on this planet to protect wildlife and wilderness areas, which in essence is going to help humanity. I want to have the purest oceans. I want to be able to drink water straight out of that creek. I want to stop the ozone layer. I want to save the world. And you know, money? Money's great. I can't get enough money. And you know what I'm going to do with it? I'm going to buy wilderness areas with it. Every single cent I get goes straight into conservation. And guess what, Charles? I don't give a rip whose money it is, mate. I'll use it and I'll spend it on buying land.
0: How good is that guy? I absolutely love it. Look at the passion, the enthusiasm, the care factor, the knowledge, the skill, just the Steve Irwin-ness. Crikey, mate. That guy, he was just a breath of fresh air, wasn't he? And sorely, sorely missed. Obviously, now we've got Bindi and we've got Bobby Irwin. He's all over the place. Do you know Robert Irwin's actually going to host the Logie Awards next week? Fantastic. I think that's a great one. He's just a good little character. He's a good kid. He was only a couple of years old when he lost his dad. But, the Irwin family, absolutely iconic, absolute legends. And I can't wait to see Robert Irwin hosting the Logie Awards. It should be a good one next week, folks. Tell you what else, it was the start of the Bicentenary Countdown. I know that happened in 1987, but this is where we did all the preparation. It was a one-year sort of preparation and build-up. Unfortunately, I think I've talked about this past on the show, but now, regardless of the Bicentenary, which I know it celebrates 200 years of colonialism in Australia, and it's very sad for our Indigenous community, but there was something special about it, and it was something special about the vibe and the feel and the country being together, and it didn't matter where you were from, how you got here, what you did. It just seemed like we were so innocent and possibly even a little bit naive. But there was Indigenous, there was white Australia, there was colonial Australia, there was immigrated Australia. Everyone got behind it. And I'll tell you what I miss. I just miss celebrating. And I miss celebrating as a country. And we had it recently in the World Cup, and we usually get it around the Olympic time. But I really just wish we can work some of these things out and change the date if necessary and do what we need to do and get back to just Australia celebrating being Australia, living in Australia, our land, our sea, our water, our air, our nature, our people, our culture. So I want to talk a little bit about that more later as well when I bring up the census, because I think I just miss it. What about you folks? Like, might be naive, but it was just a feeling that we were all celebrating, we were all Australian. And I know, as I said, I know that it's in later years, we're not really allowed to celebrate because it is Australia Day is on a day that is also known as Invasion Day. So let's sort this out so we can get back to being who we are, celebrating, having a whole lot of fun and enjoying being Australian. What do you think about that, folks? Also, 1989, National Highway Number 1 officially completed. That's right, the National Highway all around Australia in 1989. Do you know it's the world's longest national highway? That's a fun fact for you. It's the longest, even longer than like Route 66 in America. This is a national, it goes all the way around our country. It's 14,500 kilometres, folks, and it links every capital city together. Have you done a drive? I love the M1. Going from like Sydney to Byron, Sydney to Brisbane. Geez, that's a wonderful drive. It's beautiful. There's so many good little spots on the way up and down the coast. Also, when you go down to Victoria along the coast road and you go around to the 12 Apostles, which I think is now down to 8 Apostles. Let me know what you think. But what a good 89. That's a long time ago. We've done pretty good. That's a great effort, Australia. Also, in 1978, the first city rail. The first city rail trains enter passenger service in Sydney. That's right. We had trains before that, but this was the first time we had this this linked suburban rail system. And we had the blue. Remember the blue and yellow trains? The blue and yellow branding, city rail, and then they brought out the Tangaras and a whole lot of stuff. And city rail, actually, it was still called city rail until about 2013. And now what's it called? Sydney Rail, Sydney Metro, something going on about there. Also, very important thing for Australia is the Surf Lifesaving Association of Australia. It was founded in 1907, folks. 1907. How good is that? Where would we be without our Surf Lifesaving Association of Australia? I think there's about 200,000 members. And they're very popular worldwide, as you know, by things like Bondi Rescue and things like that. It's just, there's so many people in the ocean. They save so many people each year. What else? Questacon. Questacon opens in Canberra in 1989. How good is Questacon? One of my favourite places in the world. They had the full expansion. I love Questacon. About 20 million people have visited Questacon. Have you been? What do you think about it? It's always evolving. It's always changing. And we took the kids down there and I absolutely love it. And I'll tell you what though, folks. This is something that also happened. Would you say 46 years ago? Is that possible? 46 years ago. Holy dooly, it's been 46 years ago since those famous words, "A dingo sold my baby." Tragic, absolutely tragic circumstance. Poor Lindy Chamberlain, she was in jail for about 20 years. Finally exonerated and proven innocent in 2012, 32 years later after this happened. But a pretty iconic little scene.
2: There's dingo in the tent.
3: Did you go to university, Greg?
2: Dingo's got the baby!
3: You can drink it.
2: God, no, please, God, help me. The dingo's got my baby!
3: What?
0: That's from the movie there. Absolutely horrific scenes. Very, very good movie. Was it Meryl Streep that played Lindy Chandler? But deep, deep, emotional. It's pretty hard. And as a parent myself, you could never imagine doing something like that to your own child. And what a life. What a life they've had and what a drama. Now, I'll tell you what I did like. I liked listening to none other than Ray Martin on 60 Minutes talking to Lindy Chamberlain about this. And Ray Martin's just an absolute genuine, lovely, lovely man and a wonderful reporter who gets down to the deep, the dirty, the nitty and gritty. Have a little listen to his little chat here with Lindy Chamberlain.
4: I had no children when I was on 60 Minutes, and so when my wife fell pregnant, I decided it was time to say goodbye, that I wasn't going to travel for most of the year as we used to do. And I got a call a couple of years afterwards from Gerald Stone, and we had coffee in the canteen at 9, and he said, "We've got Lindy Chamberlain." And I said, "Oh, it's fantastic." You know, it was the biggest coup at the time. Everyone wanted to talk to Lindy, and she was just out of jail. And he said, "But she'll only talk to you." And I thought, wow, okay, how are we going to do that? And so I came back as a guest for 60 Minutes. She'd watched Middays that happened when she was in jail.
5: Well, let me ask you face to face what every Australian would ask you. Did you kill Azaria?
6: No way. I love that little girl.
4: Everyone had an opinion about Lindy Chamberlain. I didn't have an opinion, but I was prepared to ask her all the questions. I didn't have any bias when I went to her, and I found her to be honest and probably, you know, one of the most brutalised, devastated women I'd ever met in my life. And what she went through, the purgatory she went through, was unbelievable and shameful. Half Australia thought she was guilty and half thought she was innocent, and so we had to try and straddle between the two versions of what had happened, and I had no doubts when it was all over that she was innocent, as Michael was.
0: Absolutely. Absolutely. Yeah, thanks to 60 Minutes for that footage. Ray Martin, how good is he? And I've just had a couple of text messages coming in here. Lindy Chamberlain, she only spent 3 years in prison. You're right. She only spent 3 years in prison, but she was persecuted for the rest of her life, but she was finally cleared in 2012. That's from Hendo. Thanks, Hendo. Also, folks, what was Steve Irwin's favourite style of footwear? Crocs. Hendo, of course I was the Crocs. Oh, I tell you what. Now, folks, our SMS line seems to be back up and running, folks. Up and running. Look at that, Keith, or whatever magic you've done out there. Absolutely fantastic. So, folks, if you want to send me a text, let's have a chat this morning. 0412-777-885. That's 0412-777-885. Give me a buzz. Let's have a chat. I've got a whole lot of topics. We're going to talk about why coffins are so expensive. We're going to talk about handshakes and bowing. We're going to talk about brand names that became product names. Escalator. What about famous phrases? The fat lady sings. We're going to talk about politicians on social media, especially our local ones. I tell you what, it's getting cringeworthy out there, folks. I see them. I know them. I'm always around those guys. I'm going to say something next time I see them. But anyways, have your say on that. We're going to talk about the census, line bikes in Ryde. Also talk about the WNBA with the transgender in sport and some of the things going on there. But right now, folks, I'll tell you what we need to do. We need to keep the lights on here at 2RRR. And that means we're going to play a little bit of ads. I'll see you on the other side of this.
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0: That's right, folks. Chooks Morning Roos. We are back. We are on the air. Are we on the air? I can't even hear myself. I've done something to my headphones. But anyways, there you go. 7:28 in the morning. Now, folks, thanks for the messages coming through. I've just had a very interesting one. Someone sent a message saying, Happy Thursday, Chook. I don't know who it is. Happy Thursday to you. But who you are, can you send another message and let me know who you are and what network you're with? Because I've just tried to text the message line from my, Vodafone or Optus or Moose Mobile, Vodafone, and it's not working. So whoever just sent me a text, Happy Thursday, Chook. Happy Thursday to you. Send me a text and let me know who you are and what network you're on, because we want to sort this out, because, you know, this show's a whole lot of fun and it's a whole lot more fun when we get interaction from you, my listeners, my guests, my wonderful people out there. And I just don't want to sit here and talk to myself for the next 2 hours. And we've got a whole lot of good topics that's worthy of people's texting in with their opinions and their thoughts and their whole lot of goodness. I tell you what, folks, don't forget, with this show until 9 o'clock this morning, like I am every Thursday, out there on Sydney's roads. It still looks like that BW is broken down at Horsley Park, and it looks like the traffic conditions are getting even heavier through there across that area right now. Anyways, what else am I going to do? I've got a whole 20 seconds before we go to the 8 o'clock news. So, folks, don't forget, if you want to call in, 9816-2777, 9816-2777, or try and send me a text on 04. Oh, here we go, 0412. This message has just come through. I've got 10 seconds. Who is this? Who have we got here? It's Christy. She's on Telstra. Christy. Good morning, Christy. She's on Telstra. So if you're on Telstra, it works. Right now, 8 o'clock news. I'll speak to you after that.
12: This is AIR News New South Wales. I'm Lee Harrison. Investigations are underway after two separate fires in New South Wales turned fatal. Toby Goff has more.
10: Emergency services were first called to a home at Villawood in Sydney's west last night, where a woman in her 70s was rescued from a blaze. Hours after being taken to hospital, she died from smoke inhalation. Firefighters then responded to a mobile home fire at a tourist park near Nowra. A body believed to be an elderly man was found inside, while another man remains in hospital in a serious condition with severe burns. Police say neither fire appears suspicious at this stage. Toby Goff, Sydney.
12: A man's died and two others are in hospital after a truck crash on the state's south coast. Police say a man in his 20s, who was a passenger in the vehicle, died at the scene near Jamberoo. The driver and another passenger were airlifted to hospital. The New South Wales and federal governments will announce a bailout deal for the country's largest aluminium smelter today. $2.5 billion will be spent over 10 years to secure the future of the Tomago smelter near Newcastle. State Minister for the Hunter region, Yasmin Catley, says it'll secure more than 1,000 jobs.
13: Well, Hunter workers and their families deserve certainty, and we have delivered it. Securing Tomago means securing jobs, skills and the future of our region.
12: The state government is releasing a plan to manage future growth across the Sydney region. Under the proposal, the city's east would take on most of the new housing over the next 20 years. Western Sydney would play host to more businesses. And Liverpool Council has introduced AI-powered drowning detection technology at a public school. To sport now, Pat Cummins has declared himself recharged and ready for Australia's grueling schedule of 21 test matches in 12 months. The Aussie skipper will lead his side today in the first test against Bangladesh in Darwin. After missing most of last summer with a back injury, Cummins says he's in good shape.
14: Feels like I've had a proper 12-month block of basically just gym work and running and things that I don't think I ever would have had. So, you know, something like my hamstrings, I've probably managed the last 5 or 6 years. They feel 100% right now.
12: James Tedesco has been scratched by the Roosters for tonight's top-of-the-table clash against the Panthers at CommBank Stadium. Dylan Edwards is still a chance to return for Penrith. In AFL, Geelong captain Patrick Dangerfield is likely to return to face North Melbourne this weekend as the Cats chase a top six finish. And Chelsea has defeated the A-League Women's All-Stars 3-0 at Alliance Stadium. This year's Air News New South Wales.
0: Good morning, 7:32 in AM. You are tuned into Chook's Morning Roost with you through until 9 o'clock like I am every Thursday. We were just talking about our SMS line. Christy, darling, thank you. I didn't message you and your family last week. You know, I've been talking to you over the radio, but I've got lots of love for you, of course. So she's on Telstra and she can get through. So if you're out there and you're on Telstra, send me a text, 0412 777 885. And if you're not on Telstra, send me a text anyway and let's see how it goes. And if you just want to give me a buzz, you can do that too, 981-62-777. Now, folks, before we play a little bit more music, I just want to talk about famous freezers. I tell you what, this is It's Not Over to the Fat Lady Sings. Now, where did this come from? It's Not Over to the Fat Lady Sings. I tell you what, you know what it means. It means don't give up too early, don't celebrate too early. The result isn't final until the final whistle blows. You know, we're down by 10 points in the game, but it's not over to the Fat Lady Sings. Now, despite what you may think, the origin didn't come from sport, but we actually use it in sport more than anything else. It actually came from the opera, as you know. Now, the original story, and listen, many famous operas, they finish with a powerful solo, usually sung by quite a large female soprano. Often, you know, she's wearing some sort of elaborate costume and frills and puffy and all that sort of stuff. But it was first performed in 1876. Okay, so around the last 20 minutes of an opera, when that fat lady...

made it into sports, and it became super world famous when, in 1978, an American basketball coach, 1978, said, "The opera ain't over till the fat lady sings." And then sports commentators jumped on it. They loved it. They got all involved. They thought it was the best thing in the world. And suddenly, that's right, 100 years later, the literally became the phrase around the world. So there you go. But I'll tell you what, it wasn't always a fat lady. It refers to the tradition of, as I said, the sopranos, who often larger women, because their voices are so powerful. They needed that incredible, that lung capacity. They didn't need Hollywood looks. They needed lung capacity, folks, to be like that. Now, I'll tell you what's interesting. Around the world, they have different sayings for the same thing. So in Australia, USA, UK, we say, "It's not over till the fat lady sings." In France, they say, "The match isn't finished until the final whistle." We've heard that. "It's not over till the final whistle blows." In Germany, talking about football, they say, "The game lasts 90 minutes. Das Spiel dauert 90 Minuten." In Italy, this is interesting in Italy, they say, "Never say cat until it's in the sack." I like that. Never say cat till it's in the sack, baby. Oh, I love things in the sack. Spain, until the referee blows the final whistle. Japan, of course, Japan, they say, "The outcome isn't known until the end." And in China, they say, "The coffin isn't closed yet." Ah, that's another good one. The nail in the coffin. That's when the game is kind of over, isn't it? The nail in the coffin from NBA Jam. So interesting, the coffin isn't closed yet. Do you know what? We're actually going to talk about coffins a little bit later. I know it's a little bit morbid, but, you know, it's part of life, and unfortunately, it's just through some experiences, we're going to talk about coffins a little bit later. But I'll tell you what, there you go. So, whether it's the grand final, the election, the last few minutes of a cricket match, basically, folks, you know, it ain't over till the fat lady sings. There's a little bit of interesting insight for you today. Let's play some more music. What do you want to play? I want to play a whole lot of stuff. I'll tell you what we're going to do. We're going to play Dire Straits with a little bit of this, a little bit of Money for Nothing. You like this? I like this. Let's get this one out for you Thursday.

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1: Back to Chook's Morning Roost. I tell you what, out there at North Ryde RSL, the House of Tong, have you been there? It's actually good gear, the House of Tong. It's actually delicious. It's a yum cha there. It's absolutely fantastic. I haven't been to the Riverside Bar and Grill for a long time out there, but the House of Tong has definitely got some good yum cha going down about there. Folks, 7:41 in the AM, still with me on Chook's Morning Roost, still trying to iron out this SMS line, but if you are on Telstra, seems to be working. Let me know. Of course, I just played Money for Nothing, Dire Straits. I'll tell you why, because in 1985, that thing absolutely killed it. It won MTV. It won Video of the Year. How was it the video? It had all that computer animation sort of stuff, which is it can be done in minutes now. That was old school there, but I love myself a little bit of Dire Straits with a little bit of Money for Nothing. So we've also got some paper here. We're going to look around. What are we going to talk about? We're going to talk about some iconic moments in film. Let's do that. Let's talk about some films from back in the day. I tell you what, Freaky Friday was released this week in 2003. Jamie Lee Curtis, Lindsay Lohan. I've actually never seen it. Have you seen Freaky Friday? I've never seen it. Apparently, it made $160 million worldwide. So what else? 1995. Oh, this is a classic. 1995. This was produced in Australia. Babe, the pig. Babe. Remember that? Babe, I haven't seen that. We've got that at home with the kids. 7 Oscars nominations. It didn't win, but it got 7 Oscar nominations. It grossed around $250 million worldwide. And that's right, produced by an Australian family. How good is that? Also, we talked last week because it was his birthday. It was Arnold Schwarzenegger, but here's a little bit of a scene because True Lies. True Lies came out this day in 1994. Remember that movie? Have a listen to this.

0: the bridge out. Oh, James Cameron, I tell you what, he knows how to make a big, serious action movie, doesn't he? I tell you, how good is that? I love the scene where the helicopter comes right up to the building, right through the window. What a babe again. Jamie Lee Curtis with Arnold Schwarzenegger. How good was that? $380 million, that one, mate. I just love Arnie. I could listen to Arnie Schwarzenegger lines all day long. I tell you what, let me know what your favourite Arnold Schwarzenegger line is. Another movie, absolutely classic, funny, Will Ferrell. This guy is absolutely, I love myself some Will Ferrell. I don't know how many movies has that guy done? He'd be in the 70, 80 movie bracket. I tell you what, he's made so many, and a lot of them are good as well. But this one, Talladega Nights, folks. Have a little listen to this.
1: Seems as if you either win or crash the car trying to win.
2: Well, Dick, here's the deal. I'm the best there is, plain and simple. I mean, I wake up in the morning, I piss excellence, and nobody can hang with my stuff. You know, I'm just a big, hairy American winning machine. If you ain't first, you're last. You know what I'm talking about? That phrase, trademark, not the British and Ricky Bobby.
0: I love that. If you ain't first, you're last, baby. I'm just a big, hairy American man. Oh, my gosh. I love myself a little bit of Will Ferrell. Also, classic 1983 National Lampoon's Vacation. Oh, Chevy Chase. Now, nothing was like those movies. How wholesome, how fun. Actually, not that very wholesome. If you've actually watched those movies, there's a lot of innuendo. There's a lot of politically incorrectness. There's a lot of things that you wouldn't get away with saying today. And I absolutely love it. Did you like the National Lampoon's? They make 4 or 5. I used to love sitting down as a kid watching those back in the day. Oh, it makes me just excited. I love going back in time, don't I? Getting a little bit nostalgic, Chook. That's what I'm doing now. Folks, today on today's show, we also want to talk about Strathfield Council have put in a new law about English signs, making sure English is on street signs. As you notice, you go through certain areas, you know, Chook loves his E-woo. I love going down to Eastwood. A lot of the signs are in Cantonese or Mandarin only, and I've got no problem with this, but Strathfield Council has a problem with this, and they're saying that English must be on a sign. So we're going to have a little touch on that a little bit later. But right now, I think it's time to play a little bit more music. And I'll tell you what, we're going to go here. This is because last year? Let me have a look at my little notes. It was 1987, Los Lobos. Okay, Los Lobos, they revived a bit of Ritchie Valens music, and it was one of the biggest hits ever. I'll tell you what it is, you know it, it's La Bamba. Get Funkified for your Thursday morning on Chook's Morning Roost.

0: La Bamba. I love that. Richie Valens, how good's that La Bamba? I tell you what, they don't need to speak Spanish to understand the fun in that song. I tell you what, they know how to celebrate, they know how to party, they know how to get their vibe on, those South Americans, those Spanish, those all those wonderful people. Just had another couple of messages come through. What have we got here? Oh, I love the Dire Straits song. Yeah, how good is that Dire Straits song? I tell you what, I was lucky enough to see their Brothers in Arms concert at Lancaster Park in Christchurch in 1986. They set a New Zealand record with a crowd of 65,000 people. That's massive in 1986. There you go. It's got to be Hendo because it's out there in Christchurch. Thanks for the message. I love that coming through. What else I've got? Oh, here we go. I've got another message on the hotline. Oh, this is because I was talking about Arnold Schwarzenegger, and I love... Oh, my gosh, here we go. Let's see if we can do... We can be a little bit tricky. What have we got? We're going to play a wonderful game. Oh, this is Arnold. We're going to play a wonderful game called Who Is Your Daddy and What Does He Do? Folks, do you know what movie that's from? It's Kindergarten Cop. Oh, I remember this vividly. Hold on, I'm going to see if I can do some little live on-air magic here. Folks, bear with me. I tell you what, we're going to do it. I'm going to find that clip right now, and I'm going to play it. Who's Your Daddy and What Does He Do? Let's have a little go here.
1: We're going to do something extremely fun. We're going to play a wonderful game called Who Is My Daddy and What Does He Do? Yes?
2: Is your daddy a fireman?
3: He's probably big. Is he a wrestler?
4: Is he a basketball coach?
1: No.
3: What's the matter?
1: Oh, I have a headache.
3: It might be a tumor.
1: It's not a tumor. Not a tumor at all.
0: Not a tumor. How good's that live right there? Chook just got that happening. I got a message within 5 seconds. I had a clip up. Technology, Chook getting good behind the panel here. Thanks for the message, because I tell you what. What a great movie, Kindergarten Cop. Very, very clever movie. Oh, folks, 7:50 a.m. I'm having a whole lot of fun today. I'll tell you what, I need to after the last few days that I've had. Anyways, also, big shout out. I want to thanks to everyone who's given Chook some birthday love throughout the week. Everyone here at 2RRR, all my friends, all my family, all these other random people. There's been a lot of messages, a lot of stuff on social. So big love, because it was my birthday last week. So I want to thank you all for the love. I've been reading messages. I'll get to replying them at some stage. But you guys are just fantastic. Love everything about you. And now it's time for a new week. But right now, let's pay some bills.
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0: Chook's Morning Roost, 7:51 in the AM. Folks, and I wanted to have a little touch here, and I'm going to read some stuff from news.com out here. It's Strathfield Council decision to enforce English signage on local businesses. Now, this really gets to some people, and I find it's usually people that haven't travelled or lived overseas, but listen, I go down to Eastwood all the time, and there's a heap of signs down there that are only in Chinese. It doesn't offend me. It doesn't upset me. I know we live in Australia. I know English is the main language, but they're really targeting their own customers. So I know some people get upset about this, and I think that's fair enough as well, but I personally don't mind, because I lived in Japan, I've lived in other countries where I've got no idea what the signs say. You just get a feel for things, you look at it. We've got Google Translate, we've got Google Images. But mayors from Sydney's most diverse areas have now thrown their support behind Strathfield Council's choice to mandate the use of English on shop fronts and local businesses. But local businesses have questioned, how are you going to enforce this? Okay, so it's very interesting. I actually like the idea. I think it's great. I think I'd love to, some of those signs in Eastwood, I would love them to have English underneath, especially when I go to the butchers and the other shops. They've got all the menus And they've got some stuff in English, but there's like these side menus and they've got these things that are just in Chinese or Mandarin and Cantonese. I know there's some good food. I know there's some goodness that I'm not getting involved in. There's probably some really weird and wacky stuff as well, but I love eating weird and wacky stuff. So for me, that's one thing. But I think it's fine to have the sign in Hindi or in Chinese or in Arabic. But yes, I think it is a very good idea to be having the English at least underneath. I think that's good. English doesn't have to be the predominant one, especially if you... I know we live in Australia... but yeah, what do you think about that? 0412 777 885, or if you can't get through on that line, just send me something to Instagram or Facebook, or give me a call, 9816 2777. Let me know what you think about this. Now the problem is, how are they going to actually enforce this? Basically, it's also going to cost businesses a whole lot of money. So at the end of the day, the council's saying, we don't want to cost people more money, but ultimately, you would think that a business owner with common sense would understand, especially in a diverse place like Fairfield, which has more than 130 different communities, you're cutting yourself short by appealing to just one community. Very, very interesting. That's Liverpool Mayor Ned Mannan. Okay, okay, okay. What else has he said? I think consistency is important, and I think the state government should be leading on this. People are getting overly worked up about it because there is not enough work being done to clarify the rules. With issues like this, it should be straightforward. The Minister for Planning should just get out his pen and say, yes, sorry, it's an oversight. All signs should be in both languages, English and whatever else you want. Well, there you go. I think that's fair enough as well. I think that's fine. I got another SMS, but as I said, I've spent my time travelling the world not knowing what the heck goes on, and you just get a guess. But I do know down here at Eastwood, man, you guys have got some good food on these side menus, or there's some different types of meats and stuff that I'm not getting access to. But I'll tell you something very interesting. When I was living in Niseko in Japan, in Hokkaido, very predominantly a foreign tourist market. And I'll tell you what, my wife, Japanese Asuka, she actually got upset because at quite a few restaurants, there's only English menus. And they're in Japan, and there's only English menus. And so she felt very uncomfortable in her own country that she went to a cafe and the only menus are in English. So I think that's a little bit ludicrous as well. So yeah, both languages, why not? I love a bit of that. All right, what else have I got here? What's the most weird and wacky food you've had? Oh, someone's messaged Chook saying, what's the most weird and wacky food you've had? All right, I've got a whole lot of stuff. I've eaten fish semen, fish sperm, like cod sperm. That's what I had. And I woke up at 3 in the morning with an absolute rash all over my body. Had to go to the doctor and to the emergency. I ended up being okay. So, yeah, cod sperm, sheep balls, crab brain. I've eaten sheep brain. I've eaten raw crocodile, raw alligator, sashimi alligator. And I'll tell you what I used to eat a lot in Japan. I used to eat raw horse. Basashi, it's called. It's raw horse. It's actually horse sashimi. People think, see, I've eaten a lot of random stuff out there. There's probably some things I probably can't tell you, but... I haven't eaten penis. Well, I don't mean... Oh, no, I didn't mean... You can actually eat... Yeah, okay, I haven't eaten penis. And anyways, we'll move on from that. But yeah, cod semen was definitely a weird one. And they deep fry it. They put it in batter and they deep fry it. It's actually quite tasty. It's very delicious, I must say. So if you've ever eaten some semen out there, let me know what you think of the taste of that. But I certainly enjoyed the cod semen. And the raw alligator and the raw horse is definitely something that I actually really do like. What else is weird that I've had? I've had some. I'll think about this again, but yeah, I don't know if it gets much weirder than that. Folks, message, call in, tell me, what weird food have you had? 9816 2777. Coming up to the 8 o'clock news, I think we should play some music. What do you reckon? What do you want to play? I've got a whole lot of songs here. We played La Bamba. How good was La Bamba? That was fantastic. I loved a little bit of that. Oh, I'm going to go old school. I'm going to play something old school. Remember these boys? Milli Vanilli. These guys absolutely faked and faked their way to the top, didn't they? It's a very interesting story, the Milli Vanilli story. Check it out on YouTube. There's some documentaries about how it all came about because they got busted for lip syncing and for miming. As I said, it is super, super interesting. So look it out. If you're growing up in the 80s, the two guys with dreads, the two very handsome. One of them was very pretty. They were very pretty boys, weren't they? But anyways, let's play a little bit of Milli Vanilli with Blame It on the Rain. Chooks Morning Roost, 2888.5 FM.

0: Good morning, I'm Lee Harrison. A multi-billion dollar bailout deal has been reached to keep the nation's largest aluminium smelter running for another decade. Jefferson Shaw reports.
1: Tomago Aluminium was due to close in 2029, but a joint $2.5 billion is being invested by the federal and New South Wales governments to keep it running until 2039. Minister for the Hunter Yasmin Catley says it provides certainty for more than 1,000 workers in the region.
2: Securing Tomago means securing job skills and the future of our region.
1: The aluminium manufacturer has agreed to invest at least $1 billion into the facility, including $100 million to fund decarbonisation activities. Jefferson Shaw reporting.
0: New figures point to a jump in the number of drone incursions in restricted airspace around Australian military facilities. News Corp reports nearly 150 breaches involving the unmanned aircraft occurred in the 2024-25 financial year, up from 60 in the 12 months prior. Shadow Defence Industry Minister Philip Thompson says it probably isn't recreational drone users entering the restricted spaces.
3: I don't think a swarm of drones is operated by a young 16-year-old kid having fun. A swarm of drones where there's 20 or more linked up together flying over a base, to me, that seems like a bad actor. To me, that seems like foreign interference.
0: An investigation's underway into control issues during a Jetstar flight from Perth to Sydney. News Corp reports the pilots had disengaged autopilot on the aircraft as it descended when it began an uncommanded climb for about 500 feet. The Australian Transport Safety Bureau is looking into the incident. The chief executive of the Commonwealth Bank says businesses need to make the most of artificial intelligence. The bank, which has heavily invested in the technology, has been criticised for 300 job cuts this year. Matt Common says AI can provide opportunities for businesses.
4: I think it's really important that Australia is not just a high adopter of technology, but it's actually a high capability country, and we're able to translate those technologies into ways to add value.
0: Scientists are racing to develop a new vaccine as the Ebola death toll in the Democratic Republic of Congo surpasses 2,000. The World Health Organization says half those fatalities have occurred in the last 20 days, making the latest strain the fastest growing on record. Director General Dr. Tedros Adhanom Ghebreyesus warns although officials are working tirelessly, they're still on the back foot.
5: The outbreak had a big head start, and we're playing catch-up. Concerningly, we see a high proportion of deaths in communities instead of treatment units outside of known contact lists.
0: And US President Donald Trump has announced his press secretary will depart the role at the end of the month. Caroline Leavitt is the youngest person to ever hold the position and was appointed after running Trump's 2024 re-election campaign. This is AIR National News. James Peters KC has been named as the independent counsel engaged by the AFL to assist its commission reach an outcome in the Geelong concussion probe. League Chief Operating Officer Tom Harley couldn't confirm a timeline as to when findings will be released.
6: We'll provide the updates as we go. So it'd be certainly premature for me to put a hard timeline on it now. But the most important thing is making sure that we run that process really diligently.
0: Round one of the AFLW season continues tonight, Hawthorn facing Melbourne at Icon Park. To rugby league, and a blow for the Roosters for tonight's top-of-the-table clash with the Panthers. Fullback James Tedesco has been ruled out with his ankle injury. Meanwhile, NRL boss Peter Volandi's push for a third-place playoff continues to face opposition. Roosters coach Trent Robinson says a consolation-type game would dishonour the code.
7: You can't have a third v fourth the week after they're out and have a physical contest in the and honour the game the way that you can play.
0: And Scott Boland has been left out of the Australian side to play Bangladesh today as Josh Hazlewood makes his return. Captain Pat Cummins insists Boland will see plenty of test cricket over the next year, with up to 21 test matches scheduled. Australian Independent Radio News.
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9: Good morning, people. Welcome back to the second hour of Chook's Morning Roost, coming out to live from the Chook Band, which is the 2RRR studios here at Henley Cottage in the suburb on the outskirts of Gladesville. I heard Natalie say that the other day. I like that, the outskirts of Gladesville, because people don't know where Henley is unless you live in Henley. Folks, what a bumper show we've had so far. We've got a whole lot more coming up this hour. Don't forget, we're going to talk about things that make you go, whom, the handshake, the bow. We're going to talk about why coffins are so expensive. We're going to talk about the escalator. It's actually a brand name. It's not the product name. What else are we going to talk about? Politicians on social media. We're going to talk about the census. We're going to talk about WNBA transgender blow-up, line bikes in Ride. We've just talked about Fairfield or Strathfield Council having English signs. A whole lot of stuff. Now, if you're on Telstra, you can send me a text on 0412 777 885. I know that's working. Otherwise, give me a buzz, 9816 2777, or go on to our Instagram page, and you'll see my post there for today's show. Just put a comment in there. I'll read it out. We'll work it out. But I've had another one come through here, obviously from a Telstra person. We're talking about food, random food and food. I'll tell you another random food that I've eaten. Someone messaged in and asked me, what's the weirdest food you've had, like cod semen and raw alligator, and I've had raw chicken, I've had raw the horse. Pig foreskin. Yeah, deep fried, crispy or barbecued pig foreskin. It's delicious. And pig hormone. I used to love eating pig hormone in Japan as well. And of course, when I was in China, chicken feet. I really love myself some chicken feet. I'm not afraid of the old chicken feet there. And I've got another message. What have we got here? What is one food you must try when going to Japan, in your opinion? Oh, well, of course, kaizendon, sashimi, ramen, those staples, udon. But I like okonomiyaki. There's different types of okonomiyaki. It's like a, how do I explain it? Oh, geez. It's like a fancy pancake with meat and fish and bonito fish flakes and a whole okonomiyaki. I love that. Agadashi tofu. I love myself some agadashi tofu. Takoyaki. Little octopus balls. It's all about eating balls and foreskins and penises and semen, isn't it? People are like, what do you do over there in Japan, Chook? What are you doing? I love the octopus balls. Takoyaki. And I like beef tongue. Gyutang. Yeah, tongue. Cut it off tongue and you grill it on the barbecue, and that's absolutely delicious as well. Raw chicken. A lot of people are scared of the raw chicken. I remember when Mum came over to visit me in Japan, bless her soul, I gave her some raw chicken sashimi and she had no idea what it was, and I didn't tell her till after she ate it, and she wasn't sick. She was fine. She was surprised how good it is. But anyways, there you go. A whole lot of stuff coming up on today's show. Another 55 minutes to go. Can you handle it? I can handle it because it's getting hot in here. Let's take a little look out there at Sydney's roads because there is a little bit of activity. Now, Horsley Park is an absolute nightmare at the moment because not only is it that B-double that broke down earlier today at Ferrers Road causing absolutely crazy heavy conditions. Just down the road from that, at Carramar, the Horsley Drive near River Avenue, there is another truck broken down. So it's absolutely northbound and westbound. It's just a shit heap today down there. Eastern Creek, the M4 motorway approaching the M7 motorway. There is a multiple vehicle accident there, which is closed lane 3. And that's only happened not long ago as well. So extremely heavy traffic conditions through there. Now, looking out at the skies, folks, have a look out your window. It's an absolutely glorious, beautiful, quintessential, wonderful winter day. It is top temps of 20 degrees, sun up to sundown. It's bluebird. There's no rain in sight, folks. And it's the same thing for tomorrow. But the weekend, Saturday, shower or two coming at 19 degrees. Sunday, showers increasing. Monday, Tuesday, Wednesday, all with a little bit of showers and temperatures hovering around 18 or 19 degrees there. I've got the in-laws coming from Japan this week, so I hope this rain showers get over and done with. But it's not. It looks like they're going to have a nice, unlucky wet start to the week next week. But anyways, what can you do? It's the weather. We need some rain, but we also need some sun. Now, folks, what are we going to go to? I'm going to open up the birthday book a little bit here because I've got some clips to play for you. How's that? We'll open up the little birthday book. Happy birthday, people. People, it's your birthday. Happy birthday, people. Aussie birthdays. Paul Kelly. I've done all the dumb things. I have done all the dumb things. We played that the other week too, didn't we? Turning 71 years old today. I tell you what, I love myself a little bit of Paul Kelly. Well, from Little Things, Big Thing Grows, To Her Door. I've played all those songs, so I'm not going to play it today. Sam Kerr, Australian soccer player, 33 years old today, the Matildas captain. She's only 33. She's got a few more years left in her, Sam Kerr. Michael Klim, turning 49 years old today. Chris Hemsworth, what a hottie. Chris Hemsworth, he's become a Hollywood superstar, hasn't he? He became absolutely massive. Mark Latham, remember Mark Latham, the politician, former Labor leader? And Ben Cousins, turning 48 years old today. But I'll tell you what, around the world, we've got David Duchovny, X-Files, Californication. How good, David Duchovny? He's 66 years old today. I liked him in Californification. I'll tell you what else is having a birthday. Wayne Knight. Now, if you don't know who Wayne Knight is, I'm going to tell you, it's Newman from Seinfeld.
10: Right, we're making a trade. I'm giving him my motorcycle helmet. He's giving me his radar detector.
11: I didn't know you have a motorcycle.
10: Well, my girlfriend had one.
11: You have a girlfriend?
10: I had a girlfriend. And she was pretty wild.
11: I don't remember you with a girl.
10: Nevertheless.
11: This is a pretty bad deal for Kramer. You know, a radar detector's worth much more than that helmet. I think you're cheating him.
10: Don't say anything.
11: All right. Now, you know you're getting gypped over here.
9: I'm just
11: going to
9: keep going.
11: Really?
10: Hey, we had a deal. Are you reneging out of the deal? Are you reneging? That's a renege.
11: Oh, stop saying renege.
9: There's two things I want to say about that. I love the reneging. Are you reneging on a deal? I love that. And I also love that you're getting gypped. You're getting gypped over here. That's what I'll do for next week. Maybe for next week's famous phrases, I'll do "You're getting gypped." We'll find out where that came from, what it means, and how it all came about. Happy birthday, Wayne Newman. Also, Wayne Knight, also known as Newman. Tell us who else is having a birthday. One of my favorite actors of all time. All time. This is serious business now, and especially from this movie, Rain Man. It is Dustin Hoffman. Now, have a little listen to this, folks.
12: Sorry about the toothpicks.
13: A2, what?
12: Toothpicks.
13: It's a lot more than 2 toothpicks, right?
12: 246 total.
13: The change. How many toothpicks are there?
14: 250.
13: Pretty close.
14: There's 4 left in the box.
13: Out of curiosity, does he have any special abilities? I mean, he's got a pretty good memory. They spilled a box of toothpicks on the floor, and they took one look at him, knew exactly how many there were, and he counted them seconds. Raymond?
15: Yeah?
13: Are you good with numbers?
15: Yeah.
13: Ray, can we try something?
15: Yeah.
13: How much is 4,343 times 1,234?
15: 555-9262.
13: He's a genius, right? Do you know how much the square root of 2,130 is?
15: 46.15192304.
13: That is amazing. He should work for NASA or something like that. Ray?
15: Yeah?
13: Do you know what autistic is?
15: Yeah.
13: You know that word?
15: Yeah.
13: Are you autistic?
15: I don't think so. No. Definitely not.
9: Definitely not. I love that, Rain Man. How powerful. What a performance. If you haven't seen it, go and watch it. If you've watched it before, go and re-watch it. Tom Cruise, he's good too, isn't he? Tom Cruise with Dustin Hoffman, Rain Man. Absolutely incredible, incredible, incredible movie. Powerful, powerful acting. And geez, he plays that character so well, doesn't he? He's absolutely insane. Who else is having a birthday? The Edge. Edge from U2 turning 65 years old today. Antonio Banderas turning 66. Who else have we got? Joe Rogan turning 59. Pete Sampras. Pete Sampras is only 55. Jeez, it felt like he was on the tennis circuit for his whole life. 55 years old. Now, Alfred Hitchcock, he would have been 127 years old today. Alfred Hitchcock, how good is he as well? I've got another last couple of birthdays. I'll tell you what, Hulk Hogan. Now, we talked about that. He actually passed away last year just after his birthday. But I want to play this little clip of his. This is the most iconic body slam to Andre the Giant.
16: He's hulking up, Jess.
9: The greatest professional athlete of the world today. That's a big call, the Hulk Hogan. I love myself the Hulk. Don't forget, if you like wrestling, you can tune in tonight from 8 o'clock because it is the Babyface broadcast, 2RRR's very own wrestling show. It's absolutely crazy. Dan Leonard and Mark Lord, baby Mark Williamson, they have a whole lot of fun on that show. There's some classic stuff going on there as well. So what else is having a birthday? Whitney Houston. She would have been 63 years old today. Oh, Whitney. Love myself some Whitney. Would have been 63. Died way too young. I'm going to leave you with a little bit of this, and then we'll go to an ad break, and I'll come back with a whole lot more fun. I'll

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8: Tell you what, folks, we do have some damn good jazz here on 2RRR. And what about Charlotte, the young one? We've got Rob Scott. I love all the jazz guys. Hartley, miss seeing all you guys when I was working here covering the studio for Nats. A big shout-out to all our jazz presenters, all our presenters. Oi! Speaking of presenters, I've just got another SMS coming through here. Folks, it seems that Telstra's working. Stevie B, what network are you on? So if you're on Telstra, send me a text, 0412-777-885. And if I'm not reading out your text, it's because we're not getting, we're having a little bit of community radio technical difficulty. But here we go. Chuck, what's going on? Pig foreskin. Yeah, that's right. I ate pig foreskin often. I used to, not just the once off. I love myself a bit of foreskin. Chuck, what's going on? Pig foreskin. I just drove off the road laughing. Love your show. Always a laugh from Stevie B. Stevie B, thank you for the love, my friend. Thank you for the love. Don't forget, Stevie B, what a great dude you are, mate. What a great whole lot of fun. Now, Stevie B is actually going to be on later today. He's got a show with Moving and Grooving, Drive Time show with Debbie M. And they've got some vibe going. They've got some great guests. They've got some up-and-coming new music. They've got local bands. And we're actually filming a series, Volume Up, with Volume Up Series 1's just finished. And I'm working on a series, Volume 2, as well. So get out there and check that out on YouTube. You can check our socials for more info. But this week, he also has a show. His double show. Look at Stevie B go. He's got a double show. It's also on Saturday, and it's the album hour from 6 o'clock on Saturdays. And he does that one with Mikey, Stevie B and Mikey. And this week, I saw it on Instagram. I think Van Halen. It's actually a really, really good show. It's the album hour. They feature an album. They go through all the songs and the history. Yeah, I think this week is Van Halen. So, Stevie B, thanks for tuning in. Thanks for listening. Be sure to listen to him this afternoon at 5 till 7 with Debbie M, Moving and Grooving. And also on Saturdays, a whole lot of good stuff here on 2RRR. I tell you what, people underrate community radio and how good it is, and especially how good 2RRR is. We're getting a whole lot better. We've got some great new presenters. We've got some great programming. Got a whole lot of stuff. But then you've also got people like Chuck that just sit here and rant and rave and waffle on for 2 hours of a Thursday morning. So if you're part of that, thank you for listening. I'll tell you what, I don't even drink coffee. I feel like I'm buzzing. All right. What else? Census. Let's talk about the census, folks. That's what I want to do. Did you do the census? What did you think about the census? I got some thoughts here. Let's bear with me for a few minutes here. So basically, every 5 years since 1961, we do the census. There's around 27 million people in Australia now. What does it cost us? Around $200 million. It's pretty expensive, $200 million. But we kind of need it because what decisions out of that guide billions of dollars of spending in the future, right? So we get that. Why do we have the census? Well, what are they decisions? They do population planning, about schools, hospitals, roads, public transport, childcare, aged care.

emergency services, housing, electoral boundaries. That all comes from the census as well, which is a bit dodgy because our boundaries got changed recently. So very interesting whether how that slants and what who's in government, who changes those boundaries. I don't think they should ever be changed. But anyways, business investment, a whole lot of stuff. And who uses this info? Well, of course, the federal, the state and the local council, businesses, universities, community organisations. Now, what do they ask? Well, did you do the census? Let me know. How long did it take you? Of course, they ask you age, your sex. This is interesting. They ask sex at birth. They ask you sex at birth, and guess how many questions there are? There's answers. There's two. What sex are you, male or female? That's right, male or female. And that's based on biological sex recorded at birth. Now, there is another question later, which is for gender identity and sexual orientation. That's fine. But there you go, folks. The proof is in the pudding. What sex are you? You're either XX or an XY. You're a male or you're female. And we're going to talk about transgenders in women's sports coming up very soon as well, because the WNBA is going through stuff like that. But new question. That gender identity question, that's a new one for 2026. We haven't had that before. Very interesting. What else have we got? What was new? There more detailed health questions this year, some other transporting. Yeah. What else am I looking through? I've got some notes here. How long did it take? It took me about 15 minutes, I suppose, 20 minutes. Are you scared there's too many personal questions? Are you scared about privacy? I don't know. Other countries, Australia, New Zealand, Canada, we do our census every 5 years, right? But do you know the UK and the USA, they do it every 10 years. Every 10 years. How are you going to use that data? 10 years, that's a long time to get. By the time you've got that data, collated it, got the information, assessed it, and then you make decisions, you're already 10, 11 years out. So I think 5 years is a good period. Every 4 years would be fine as well. But I'll tell you what, of course, the Scandinavians, they're onto everything, aren't they? Denmark, Norway, Sweden, Finland, they don't even have a census. They basically just use live population registers from their local government and local councils. Makes a whole lot of sense, huh? Right, I got some chook thoughts on the census. I thought the work questions, too repetitive. You could have simplified that. Volunteering, I think that's a great question, but what I didn't like about this one is they asked, do you volunteer, yes or no, but why not ask us why? How many hours a week or a month do you do? That's hugely important. That's hugely important because that's a better measure of actual volunteer time and I guess the economic value and how much we're saving the government and how much we're saving business by volunteer. So I think they need to ask, do you volunteer and how many hours a week? It would have also been nice to be, do you volunteer for charity, for sport, for school, for community, for aged care or for emergency services? I think that's going to provide a much better measure of our volunteer time and economic value. Also, there's sections there where prefer not to say. I think it was with religion and sex and gender, prefer not to say. Well, why include the question? This is the census. We want to get the info. We want to get the info. So if you're going to ask the question, don't have an option of prefer not to say. Screw this. Is it compulsory? Yeah, it's compulsory to do the census. You get fines if you don't do it. So make sure you do it by tomorrow if you haven't done it. The other question I know is, where did you live 5 years ago? Here or elsewhere? Fine, I ticked elsewhere. But it didn't ask me where else I lived. Like what suburb, what city, what state, what country? That'd give us a whole lot better migration trends if we found out how many people lived elsewhere 5 years ago. We talked about sex at birth, only male or female, and I thought there was too much free text, too much sections where you type your own answer, which is just inherently going to lead to spelling mistakes, abbreviations, different languages. Also, you're going to get donkey answers and joke answers and fake answers. So I think maybe more drop-downs and autocorrect is probably going to give us a bit more cleaner data and maybe even a bit of faster processing. Religion. Excuse me. Religion. It was optional. It shouldn't be optional. I'll tell you what, folks. It should be compulsory. Religion shapes so much of our culture, our charity, our community, our education, our migration, our politics. I'll tell you what. Religion's also the cause of the most drama, the most fight, the most conflicts that we've had in history and over time. So why would we make that optional? Let's find out what people are believing in or what they're not believing in. I think it's way too important to skip because, as I said, religion is a really good and a really bad thing. As I said, there's some great things in our culture for charity and community and morals and values and education, but it also massively causes a whole lot of conflict. And we see this every single day in Australia with the Muslims, with the Jews, with the Christians, with the Catholics. So I think that that question should not be optional. Of course, you can say no religion, but I think it shouldn't be option. Also, what was really weird, I saw the 99-year rule. You had a box there that you could tick to release your census record after 99 years.
So you could actually have that public, your name, your address, and all your answers. iTix, no. I didn't like that. Obviously, it's good for genealogy or family history. It's a strange concept. Did you tick yes for that? What did you think about that? I don't want my data available. I don't want my kids, grandkids. I don't know. Anyways, also very interesting one, cars. I know I'm going on about this because it's just such a huge thing. Let's talk about it. Cars. It says, do you drive a car? Do you use a car? Do you park a car at your house? Yes. But it didn't include motorcycles, scooters, e-scooters, and e-bikes. Now, I'll tell you what. If they want to provide better resources, better infrastructure, why would you have not had a section where we can tick that we drive a motorcycle, a scooter, or an e-scooter, or an e-bike? I tell you what, better data gives us better roads, better bike lanes, better parking, and better charging infrastructure. So I thought that was a whole lot of crap wasted time there, because you've seen the resurgence or the surgence of e-bikes, e-scooters, even just scooters and little mopeds around town. So they should have asked about that. What was missing? Mental health? I thought the cost of living, pet ownership would have been a good one. Do you own a pet? We talked about pets and vets last week. Do you own a pet? What kind of pet do you own? What else? I don't know. What did you think? That's what I thought out there. But I've got some things. I'm going to have a little bit of a rant and a little bit of a rave because I love doing that right here. Now, we report our income, but we don't. So you say, do you earn 0 to 5,000, 10 to 20,000, 50? They've got that information from tax. They know that information from tax, right, from ATO. What really got to me is, why did they not ask what percentage of household income is spent on rent or mortgage, childcare, school fees, groceries, petrol and transport, electricity and gas, insurance, sport and recreation, and medical costs? That would have been a better question, is to say, what percentage of your income do you spend on rent, on childcare, on medical, on sport? That would be so good. That would give us a real, real deep, more deep than a snapshot of our cost of living pressures, and it shows which regions are under the most financial pressure, and it would show us exactly where our money is going. Now, I think it's more important, not what we earn, but what it actually costs to live here. It's also a great exercise for families who don't know this stuff to actually work it out. Okay, my rent is about 35% of my income. I spend about 10% on 40% on childcare. I spend about 10%. I think that's a great thing for Australians to know where their money is going. It takes more time, but it will benefit them, the government, and us in the long run to know. That's what I think. Also thought we had a wasted opportunity here, folks. Super wasted opportunity. Why did we not ask questions to save a referendum? Should we become a republic? Why not add that in there? Should we change the flag? Why not put that in there? Should we change Australia Day? And what day do you think it should be? There's three burning topics that have happened over the last 20 and 30 years, and it's continuing to this day. Why spend millions of billions of dollars on a referendum when we could just ask those questions? We've got the captive audience right there for the census. Ask the bloody questions. Save us some time. Get people's opinion. I love that. Could have bang, bang, bang. You could have done all that at the same time. Freaking ludicrous. Excuse me. I'm getting all a little bit worked up here. I'll tell you what. Let's get real, Australia. I'm going for PM. That's it. I'm going to start a new segment for Chook PM. It's going to focus on the things that really matter, the vision. Because I'll tell you what. There's no vision at the moment. It's term-to-term government drama and BS. And I think this census had an opportunity to really ask the questions that matter to Australia, and it could have mattered to our future, and it could really have shaped our future. That's what I think. I don't know, folks. I'm going to play a song just to get us out of here and what are we going to do? We're going to play some Paul Kelly before too long. That's what we're going to do. We're only going to get a minute and a half of it, but we're going to play it right now. Nah, we're going to play the Beatles. She loves you. We're going to play the Beatles because it's a short one. She loves you, the Beatles. I'll see you on the other side of the 8:30 news.

0: This is ANU's New South Wales. I'm Lee Harrison. Investigations are underway after two separate fires in New South Wales turned fatal. Toby Goff has more.
1: Emergency services were first called to a home at Villawood in Sydney's west last night, where a woman in her 70s was rescued from a blaze. Hours after being taken to hospital, she died from smoke inhalation. Firefighters then responded to a mobile home fire at a tourist park near Nowra. A body believed to be an elderly man was found inside, while another man remains in hospital in a serious condition with severe burns. Police say neither fire appears suspicious at this stage. Toby Goff, Sydney.
0: A man's died and two others are in hospital after a truck crash on the state's south coast. Police say a man in his 20s, who was a passenger in the vehicle, died at the scene near Jamboree. The driver and another passenger were airlifted to hospital. The New South Wales and federal governments will announce a bailout deal for the country's largest aluminium smelter today. $2.5 billion will be spent over 10 years to secure the future of the Tomago smelter near Newcastle. State Minister for the Hunter Region, Yasmin Catley, says it'll secure more than 1,000 jobs.
2: Well, Hunter workers and their families deserve certainty, and we have delivered it. Securing Tomago means securing jobs, skills and the future of our region.
0: The state government is releasing a plan to manage future growth across the Sydney region. Under the proposal, the city's east would take on most of the new housing over the next 20 years. Western Sydney would play host to more businesses. And Liverpool Council has introduced AI-powered drowning detection technology at a public school. To sport now, Pat Cummins has declared himself recharged and ready for Australia's grueling schedule of 21 test matches in 12 months. The Aussie skipper will lead his side today in the first test against Bangladesh in Darwin. After missing most of last summer with a back injury, Cummins says he's in good shape.
3: Feels like I've had a proper 12-month block of basically just gym work and running and things that I don't think I ever would have had. So, you know, something like my hamstrings, I've probably managed the last 5 or 6 years. They feel 100% right now.
0: James Tedesco has been scratched by the Roosters for tonight's top-of-the-table clash against the Panthers at CommBank Stadium. Dylan Edwards is still a chance to return for Penrith. In AFL, Geelong captain Patrick Dangerfield is likely to return to face North Melbourne this weekend as the Cats chase a top six finish. And Chelsea has defeated the A-League Women's All-Stars 3-0 at Alliance Stadium. This is Air News New South Wales.
4: Chooks Morning Roost, 8:32 in the a.m. on this glorious, beautiful, sunshiny Sydney day. Top temperatures of 20 degrees with sun up to sundown, folks. It's going to be absolutely beautiful today and tomorrow before a whole lot of rain coming up over the weekend and the next few days leading into next week. Now, folks out there, the Horsley Park still having a lot of drama down there with heavy traffic conditions at the Horsley Drive and Ferrers Road. Carramar, that broken truck on the Horsley Drive near River Avenue, and there's a new one down there, Prospect Highway, just past the M4 with the car broken down, causing some traffic for the southbound lanes there. I've had another SMS come through here, which I love this. Now, as I said, Natalie, if you're out there, can you contact Keith? I'm trying to call Keith on a technical line to let him know about this little issue we've had that only Telstra people seem to be able to get through this morning. But the phone number I've got here is not working. Anyways, what have we got? Oh, we're talking about the census message. I think you can add that it's a socialist issue in this country. Islam and socialism have formed an unholy alliance. So very true. I definitely agree with that. And I think, as I said, this census had an opportunity to get a whole lot more information. But Islam and socialism have formed an unholy alliance. Very, very true. But I just think we had some missed opportunities here. I definitely do think we had some missed opportunities. But why didn't we just ask? Should we become a republic? Should we change the flag? What about Australia Day? Like, there's probably some other contentious issues that we could have just asked a simple yes or no question and really shape where we're going and what we're doing in the future. I think we missed an opportunity, and I don't think Australians mind every 5 years to sit down for, even if it takes you 45 minutes, do it over a day or two, even if it takes 45 minutes, I don't think people would mind if they're going to get the answers they need to make quality decisions for our future, because I'm sick of this short-sighted term-to-term government crap. I tell you what, we need some vision. We need some long-term planning. We need a whole lot of better action from our politicians. Now, speaking about our damn politicians, tell you what the heck is going on here? What do you think about this goofy, geeky, cringeworthy social media shit that's going on with our politicians? Now, whether it's your federal MP like Jerome Laxale or the Ryde Mayor Trenton Brown or Justin Lee,

0: his own people. So we're going to jump into this. I tell you what, some of these videos, all right, they explain new policies, they explain some road projects, they're talking about local grants. There's some good stuff in there, all right? There's some really good stuff in there. But then there's this whole lot of other crap going on here, like walking through shopping centres, tying in the, like, trending sounds, showing a day in the life, sharing jokes, having fun in the office. I know they're trying to show their personality rather than politics, but that's where it starts to split, in my opinion. Like, watching Jerome Laxalt dress up and walk through a red carpet for spinning, I don't know. What's going on? What do you think about it? Let me know. I got to say, some people say good on them. At least they're communicating. They're making local politics more approachable. They're showing their personality rather than politics, which I get. But some of it's cringy. But also, who the heck is paying for this? These guys aren't out there just with a selfie. They've got a camera person and someone else. There's usually a crew, a team, one or two people following them around filming this stuff. So who's paying for it? Now, if parliamentary staff, cameras, editing, it was all funded through the taxpayer dollars, I don't know. What do you think? There's people like Councillor Keanu. He does all his own editing in his own time. Fantastic. He's got some great social media, but he's not using taxpayer funding for it like Mr. Lane and Mr. Laxale. I love Justin Lee's Humans of Eastwood page. That's on a side note. I love that page. That's run by the Eastwood councillor there. That's actually my favourite thing to watch ever. But what do you think about this? Are they building a connection with voters? Are they representing community? Or are they just trying to jump on a bandwagon? I'm not sure, because 20 years ago, obviously politicians, they use taxpayer money. They put ads out in newspapers and do newsletters. We still get newsletters. What I don't like, I didn't like them spending taxpayer money on, like, putting ads in the TWT. I love the TWT Times, but putting ads to say, go the Socceroos, happy Diwali, happy Christmas. What do you need an ad from your politician? That costs hundreds of dollars, but probably thousands of dollars to put those ads in. Why the heck are we buying an ad for Jerome Laxalt to say, go the Socceroos, or for Anthony Roberts to say, happy Diwali? Oh, I'm not quite sure. Again, not a personal attack on you guys. I love the work that you do. I do respect all the politicians, somewhat, mostly. I think they're jaded, a lot of them, and they're on the wrong track. But what I respect is they work hard. They work long hours. They sacrifice a lot of family time. They're at events every single night of the week. Their poor wives or husbands or families don't get to see them much. They're driving to and from. I really respect that side of it. But some of the messaging and some of these cringy videos, I don't know. What do you think? Tell me what you think. I'm going to tell you what I think. I think, how about all of you people I've just mentioned spend one less hour a month, on your silly, stupid social media, and come onto your local radio station and actually talk and hear from your local residents and your radio host, us, who have their feet on the ground and are day in, day out in the community without being on show for it. If you've got time to make TikToks, you've got time to come on 2RRR. What do you think about that, folks? I don't know. I've got a cough. Hang on. Do you agree? Make your videos, but come on and talk to your local constituents, talk to your community, talk to us, the host of 2RRR, because we are in the community. We are speaking to people about mental health, about drug and alcohol, about community events. We are doing all this stuff on the ground. So there you go. People, if you follow your local politician, put a note on their next post. Say, go on to 2RRR. Come and talk to us on your local radio. Jerome Laxalt, Justin Lee, Jordan Lane, Lyndall Howison. You spend all that time on social media? I like seeing your personality, so come and bring it on here. Or do you like their social media? Do you like watching the funny videos, the quirky videos? I don't know. Again, folks, this isn't about any one politician or political party. It's not about Labour, Liberals, Independents. It's just about where should the line be drawn on public resources being involved in social media. And if you've got time to be on social media, folks, you've got time to come on Chooks Morning Roost. What do you think about that? That's what I think. We're going to play a little ad break here and just take a little breather.
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Bendigo Bank. Got to have a little bit of love for those guys. Now, folks, it looks like our test SMS line may have been working because there's a whole lot of backlog texts that have just come through. So there you go, folks. The text line is working. You've got 20 more minutes to join the show. 0412-777-885. We've been talking about the census. We've been talking about politicians on social media. We talked about when the fat lady sings. We talked about politicians. I said that. Lime bikes in Ryde. What do you think about this Lime bikes in Ryde business? Hold on. I'm going to have another little local loop. This is all getting a little bit local. Lime bikes. Did you see this? I saw this on Lindell's social media. See, I do get some good information from our local politicians on social media. But Lime bikes are going to get rolled out across Ryde, Macquarie Park, Meadowbank and surrounding suburbs. Obviously, the aim here is to reduce traffic and provide the last mile transport option between home and the metro. Let me talk to you about this. Casual rides cost about $1 to unlock and about $1 a minute. So you do a 10-minute bike ride, that's 10 bucks. You catch an Uber for cheaper than that. It's expensive. But the positives, it's good for a short trip. There's good access to get to your metro, your train station without having to catch a bus or another transport to get there. Because we all know there's no freaking parking at these metro stations anyway. Environmentally friendly? Well, yeah, because it's a bike, but it's an e-bike, so there's a battery. Also, the good thing is you don't need to own your own bike or maintain it, which is good. But I tell you what I don't like about these Lime bikes. They're dumped on the footpaths and the parks and the nature strips. They're just dumped everywhere. They block pedestrians. They blow over in the wind. They stop people in wheelchairs and prams from being able to just go along their normal day. They just create a whole lot of street clutter. And it's basically a private company using public space. It's a private company. I don't like this at all. I tell you what, the other thing is, why use Lime bikes? If you're going to introduce this, the local council can do this themselves and they can profit from it rather than giving the money to some overseas company. I don't like it at all. Now, I'll tell you what, when I lived overseas in Taiwan and Japan, there's a really good system and they're cheap. They're about 20 cents a minute or 30 cents a minute, not even, 20 cents a minute they are, or I think it's like a couple of bucks for 10 minutes, right? That makes it worthwhile, but there's dedicated parking bays and racks. There's bike racks near train stations. And there's dedicated like bike racks in the community neighborhood so that people can come out of their apartment or their house and then get on that bike to the train station and park at the train station. Now, there's geofencing. So you can't end your ride until the bike's correctly parked in a bay. Otherwise, it just keeps charging you. It'll just keep charging you all day. So you've got to actually park it in a bay. And there's fines for incorrect parking. They know who the last user was. And if you've just dumped it on the side of the road, they'll geotag you and they'll fine you. And I'll tell you what it results in. Cleaner streets. There's less clutter. It works properly. It's cheaper. And it's good. So why can't Ryde do the same? Let's have a parking bay at Macquarie University or at the Metro, North Ryde Metro, Meadowbank Station. Have a parking bay top Ryde and at the major bus interchanges. And isn't that what's going to do? It's going to encourage people to commute without bikes being left everywhere. What do you think? Have you used one? Do you like them? I think it only needs to be in designated parking bays and racks because otherwise it's just a whole lot of crap and a whole lot of litter and a whole lot of BS going on in our streets. I think it's a great idea though. And they don't have to be e-bikes. It could be normal bikes too. But they definitely need to have designated parking bays and designated spots. Whew, I need a breather too. What else? I'm getting a little bit ranty and ravey. What else are we going to talk about today? I've got we talked about the politicians, didn't we, on the old social media. I'd love to hear your thoughts on that. 0412-777-885, 0412-777-885. What else did I want to talk about this morning? I want to talk about transgender athletes in sport coming up from the WNBA thing. And I also want to talk about coffins, why they're so expensive. So what I'll do, I'm going to play a little bit of music. I'll work out what we're going to talk about next. And I'll tell you what, we're going to play a little casual just to get the mood down to a bit more chill with a little bit of Jack Johnson and Upside Down. That's what we're going to do.

0: What a noise.
1: Is this how it's supposed to be?
0: There we go, just to bring the mood and Chook's ranty and ravey and a little bit of excited, positive and negative energy, just to chill it out a little bit with us. I'm Jack Johnson. You are on Chook's Morning Roost, folks. It's 8:47 in the a.m., 13 more minutes to go. The day is Thursday, the 13th of August, and I tell you what, it's a beautiful day out there, folks, and it's absolutely glorious, and it looks like being the same for the next day or two before a whole lot of rain starts to come in. The SMS line is now working. Thank you, Keith. Thank you, Natalie. 0412 777 885. We've had a wonderful lot of discussion this morning, so we're just going to calm it down because we're going to talk about coffins, folks. Coffins. And I want to know, why the heck are coffins so expensive? Casket, coffin, whatever it is. Now, listen, sadly, after recently losing my mum, we had to go through this. We had to go through the whole funeral procedure and coffins and caskets and things like that, but I just couldn't believe the prices of these things. How does a wooden box cost? A wooden box. Tell me how this costs. $3,000, $5,000. There's even coffins there for $10,000 and $15,000. There was even more if you wanted to go more. Absolutely insane. Now, you can get an eco cardboard coffin for around $300 to $1,000. It's just a basic MDF or a veneer. That's fine. But the average price, really, for a coffin is around $3,000 to $5,000 for a solid timber coffin. That's a lot of money for a box. Okay, now, I understand it's important. It's the box that you're going to bury your loved one in. And I've got a caller on the line. Hold on. I was just being calm talking about coffins. Let's see who we've got. Good morning. You're live on the line with Chook's Morning Roost. Who's on there?
2: Hey, Chook. It's Michael Parsons, sir.
0: Mr. Parsons. Well, you're a man to talk about this. You're a celebrant. How are you, Michael Parsons?
2: Well, I've had a lot to do with funerals, and I can tell you that the coffin is one of the biggest expenses, and it shouldn't be. It is a blatant rip-off, but, you know, a coffin can be imported into the country for about $600 to $800, and normally they add on, the parlor will add on 1,000% to that, so it'll bring the coffin up to $6,000.
0: Oh, I know.
2: $600, and then I saw one just recently where they bought the coffin in for $800, and they charged the family $16,000 for that coffin. You know,
0: that's ludicrous.
2: Yeah. So if you get a funeral parlor who gives you a big discount on all the other things that go on with a service, you know that they're making a lot of money on the coffin. That's where the money is.
0: They are indeed. Now, listen, well, I've got you. This is what I want to talk about, because there's emotional pressure. Like, you're exhausted, you're grieving. It's a huge decision that you've got to make in 24 to 48 hours. Then they give you the guilt trip of, like, you know, you want your loved one to look great. But I tell you, interesting, Michael, give me two things while you're on the line. One thing I don't like is you spend all this money on a coffin and then they just put it on this stainless steel trolley and wheel you in. Like, so if it's about presentation, how come they're not covering that stainless steel scissor trolley?
2: Oh, I see what you mean. Oh, I'm not sure about that one.
0: Okay, well, I just think if you're spending all this money on a coffin, at least when you put it on a trolley, have a nice cover around it, have a black cloth or something like that. I've got another one for you, Michael Parsons. Especially if you're going to get cremated, right? You get cremated, you're spending thousands of dollars on this box. They put the whole thing into, what's it called? The infirmary, what's it called? The what?
2: They put it
0: In the cremator, right? So one thing that got me, you end up burning the box anyway if you're getting cremated. The other thing is, we got this coffin for my mum and it had these fandangy silver handles and all these trimmings. We never got those back. What happens to those? Do they unscrew them and use them for other coffins?
2: Probably. I'm not sure about that. I don't know what goes on behind the scenes as far as that goes. But they told me when I was doing my my course in the funeral celebrant business that they say everything goes in, all those handles, everything goes in. And most of them are plastic, so they just burn away anyway because it's 800 degrees.
0: All right, well, let me give you two more things. Two more things here. If the other thing I noticed, you get cremated, when you get the ashes back, you get the ashes, it's not just your family member, it's the whole shebang, it's the whole wood, it's all of it. So you're holding ashes with 80% of it's not actually your family member, it's just like burnt wood, correct?
2: It is, that's true, yes.
0: And I'll give you another thing. What do you think about my idea here? If you're getting cremated, why isn't there a rental coffin service? Tell me this, why can't you rent a coffin and they have like an insert, like a cardboard insert, and they take it out when you get cremated and they put you through the cremator and then that coffin can be sterilized and used for another person. Why is there not a business, and should we start a rental coffin business?
2: Well, perhaps we should, but you're taking money off the funeral parlours, because, as I said to you, the money is in the coffin. That's where the money is. That's where the majority of the money is. That's where they. That's where you look at those beautiful, beautiful, beautiful coffins, and some of them have got the Lord's Last Supper on imprinted.
0: Oh, I know.
2: And of course, you just go, well, that's what we want. You know, that's what we want.
0: And I get it. And if you've got money out there, and
2: I prefer. Let me tell you what I prefer. I like the cardboard ones, and I think I've done quite a few services where either the cardboard is the grandchildren draw pictures all over it,
0: yep.
2: and draw things on it, or you've got the football ones. You know, if you're mad about the Tigers, you can get a yellow and black coffin in cardboard.
0: I do. I like that. And I think there's a bit of a guilt there. Like, I've been to a lot of funerals in the last 8 months, and even some of the wealthier people that I know bought really cheap coffins, but some of the people that aren't as wealthy kind of looked like they got forced into buying a very expensive coffin. It was a very interesting 10 funerals, and you've been to a lot of them, as you said. So, very interesting, Mr. Parsons.
2: It's a guilt trip, isn't it? Really?
0: It is. And it's the last thing you need when you're burying a loved one, isn't it?
2: That's right. Yeah, but anyway, that's where the money is, in the coffin.
0: Well, I'm going to look into this rental coffin business, because I'll tell you what, I don't mind taking money off the funeral parlours if I can set up a rental coffin business. Very, very interesting.
2: But your loved one is in the coffin, and the money's in the coffin.
0: There you go, mate. Thanks for listening, and thanks for calling in. As always, always love speaking to you, and hope you enjoyed some cake last week. And we'll see you around the traps.
2: Thank you. Thanks for the chocolate cake. Thank you.
0: Thanks, Mr. Parsons. There you go. Man about town, Mr. Michael Parsons. I love that guy. So in Japan, around 99% of people, they're cremated. And they're just cremated in a very simple cardboard or wooden coffin. In Italy, have you seen that famous Capsula Mundi? It's a biodegradable egg. So that actually, it's designed so that the ashes get buried beneath a tree, which is good. But a lot of people now are going to the cardboard, the wicker, the bamboo, or the untreated pine. It's becoming increasingly popular, having an eco-coffin. I like tree memorials. Instead of a granite headstone, you get ashes buried beneath a tree, and you can put a plaque on the tree. That's kind of really cool. You know, Costco sells coffins. Costco, you can buy coffins from Costco as well. The cheapest thing to do, though, is to get a prepaid funeral plan, generally. But anyways, it just bugs me. You spend thousands of dollars on choosing a beautiful polished coffin. You put the flowers on top. Everyone's around, but then it's just sitting on this exposed stainless steel scissor trolley. I don't know. Have you ever been shocked by the price of a coffin? Would you choose a cardboard coffin or eco coffin? I think if you're going into a mausoleum like my grandparents, into the vault, you want to have a nice coffin because you go in there and you visit quite regularly. But if you're getting cremated, I don't know if you need to spend that much money on a coffin that's just going to get burnt. Folks, you've got 5 minutes to let me know what you think out there. 0412 777 885. It's a very good business. And as I said, I've gone through this recently, and I know a lot of people that have, and everyone's going to get touched by this at some stage. So I didn't want to be insensitive about it, but I just want to bring a little bit of the realness towards that as well.
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0: I think Chooks just played that same set of ads twice. I apologise out there. I think I've clicked the wrong button or I've doubled up on the ads, but that's okay. They're our wonderful sponsors. I've just had another SMS come through. Let's have a read here. I love The Big Lebowski. Oh, how good is The Big Lebowski? What a movie. Where are these kind of movies? These really, I don't know, thinking, smart, human. Anyway, let me read the message. I love Big Lebowski when they put their mate's ashes in a coffee tin to save a few bucks on the urn. LOL. So true. I love that movie. How clever they put it in the coffee tin. That's such a good idea. And the urns. The price of urns. Holy dooly, Batman. We end up just getting these, my sister got these, what did we get? We got these bamboo urns, and they're actually quite beautiful. We've got one for each of us and the grandkids as well, and put some ashes in there. But as I said, they're like, why is it so heavy? It's because 80% of the urn is the ashes from the box, not from the person. Whereas I love what they do in Japan, and I might talk about that next week. Well, now in Japan, we actually pull them out of the incinerator, and we actually pick up all the bones and the ashes with chopsticks and put them in our urn itself. It's a beautiful, beautiful thing. I'll never forget doing this for my wife's grandmother. And Oba-chan, to this day, that was one of the most special things I've ever done. Even little Levan, little Leia were there. He was 3 or 4 years old. And it just gives them the meaning of the full circle of life. But he and my kids and my wife and their family were all sitting there, and we were picking up all of grandma's bones, putting them into the urn and then wiping up the ashes. And it's a beautiful, ceremonious thing. Different cultures, different people, different strokes, folks. It's just a whole lot of a wonderful world. Now, I hope you've had fun today. I've had a heap of fun bringing the show to you. We've had rants, we've had raids, we've talked about a whole lot of stuff. Of course, we didn't get through everything. There'll be some things that we talk about next week. But, folks, to everybody who messaged in today, who called Michael Parsons, all those messages, people that messaged my personal number, people that went through on the SMS hotline, thanks for listening. I love that people listen. We do this for you. We do it for the people. We do it for the community. And I hope there's some interesting topics. If you ever want to hear a song, or if you ever wanted me to talk a different way, or talk about different subjects or topics, or give me some ideas, just send us an email to info or office at 2RRR.org.au, because we're here for you, the people. Thanks for listening. Right now, coming up is the Lisa and Jeff Experiments. And Chook, I will see you next week.
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1: I am the Alyssa.
0: And I am the Jeff, and I feel like we're getting predictable.
1: Really?
0: Yep. So let's do something unpredictable, a change of pace to kick us off today. The beautifully haunting Vidae Cor Meum.

0: That was different.
1: That was beautiful. That was the beautiful Vide Cor Meum by Irish composer Patrick Cassidy, written in 2001 for Ridley Scott's piece of the Anthony Hopkins Hannibal trilogy featuring soprano Danielle Denise and tenor Bruno Lazzaretti with the Lyndhurst Orchestra and the choir Libera.
0: Ridley Scott wanted an opera for the Florence sequence of the movie where Hannibal Lecter attends an outdoor performance with Inspector Pazzi, but no suitable work existed. Cassidy was commissioned to compose one drawing on Dante Alighieri's La Vita Nuova. The title of the piece translates as See My Heart, and the text combines Dante's account of first seeing Beatrice with the Latin phrase Ego Dominus Tus, I am your master.
1: Cassidy was originally asked for less than a minute of music. However, after hearing the first cut, Ridley Scott asked Patrick Cassidy to expand it into a complete aria, creating one of the film's most memorable scenes.
0: Ridley Scott used the piece again 4 years later in the movie Kingdom of Heaven during the funeral of King Baldwin IV, and it's since become Cassidy's best-known work, regularly performed in concert and widely used as a reference point for modern film music.
1: Cassidy's catalogue extends well beyond cinema, with concert works including The Children of Lear, Famine Remembers, The Mass, and a full opera based on Dante, an idea that grew directly from Vide Cor Meum. One of my favourite pieces of modern classical music and one I've wanted to play for quite a long time. But well, we aren't ABC Classical. We are The Experiments, an hour of music and stuff.
0: And we have heaps of new music coming. There'll be one really soon from the brand new album from Rowena Wise, another one from Grace Cheer's amazing release, and also soon we'll hear a track from Sydney Salty. But first up is some stuff we haven't done for a while, and that stuff is this.
2: Words are
3: amazing,
4: crazy,
3: breathtaking,
4: dazzling,
3: excellent,
4: exciting,
3: great,
4: holy cow,
3: insane,
4: legendary,
3: outstanding,
4: striking,
3: stunning,
4: sublime,
3: superb,
4: unforgettable,
3: unreal,
4: wicked,
3: awesome,
2: awesome.
1: So, in this wordy segment, we'll cast an eye on the history of history's most absurd words that you've heard to demystify the blurred mystery of their inferred history. Along the way, we'll untangle the linguistic knots that have tied tongues and twisted minds for centuries, diving into the origins that light a fire for sesquipedalians, defy logic for rugby league fanatics, and add to the rich tapestry of brain food for our wonderful audience of experimentalists. Because as we say, every word has a story, and some are just too good to keep quiet.
0: My word this week is sprint. It first appeared in English in the early 19th century, but its story begins much earlier with the Vikings and the Old Norse verb spretta, meaning to spring up, burst forth, or leap. Between the 9th and 11th centuries, Norse settlers established themselves across large parts of northern and eastern England in an area known as the Danelaw. Because Old Norse and Old English were so closely related languages, thousands of Scandinavian words found their way into everyday English. When sprint entered English, it described any sudden burst of speed or movement, not just running. During the Victorian era, organized athletics began standardizing competitive events, and sprint became the accepted term for a race ran at maximum speed over a short distance. Today, the word is used in everything from Olympic athletes to software development, but its original idea of a sudden explosive burst of movement remains unchanged.
1: And my word for the week is jog, which first appeared in English in the 1540s, meaning to shake, jolt, or to give a gentle push. It came from the Middle English word shoggin, meaning to move with a shake, which seems to have been slang at the time, with no educated linguistic specialists totally sure of where it came from before that. By the 17th century, jog had come to mean moving along slowly and steadily, giving rise to the expression jog along. For more than 400 years, the word had nothing to do with fitness, and that changed in the mid-20th century when New Zealand coach Arthur Lydiard promoted slow running as a form of exercise. His ideas inspired American coach Bill Bowerman, whose best-selling 1967 book, Jogging, introduced the concept to millions of people. Since then, jog has become one of the world's best known running words and what I'll be doing tomorrow in the city to surf. Or limp. Or be driven in the back of an ambulance suffering a mild heart attack. And now for...
3: One Weird Word of the Week with Alyssa and Jeff.
0: The weird word of the week this week is ultra-crepidarian. By definition, this is a person who gives opinions or advice on subjects beyond their knowledge or expertise. Used in a sentence, the talent and true voice of the radio show shook her head in knowing disbelief when listening to the ultra-crepidarian button pusher sitting on the other side of the desk when he started talking about the right stretches, taper dance, and breathing methods just before his first city to surf in 17 years, which will more than likely end in a torn calf within the first kilometer. And that is Words Are Awesome.

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1: Mate!
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0: Thank you for being with us today as we roll through this hour together here on 2RRR. Up Top Then Was Nobody Talks About from Melbourne's Araminta, released last week as a lead-in to her debut EP, Aren't You Tired, which is due out in September. Araminta co-produced the track with Mark Scolo and recorded it with her five-piece live band, a group of friends who've been playing together for more than 5 years. She wrote it around the bits of a breakup people don't always warn you about, losing the everyday contact, wondering how the other person is doing, or even missing the dog.
1: In the middle was Wild Geeses by Michael Hurley. This particular recording was made in Richmond, Virginia in 1998 and then released in 2013 as a single. Hurley was born in Bucks County in Pennsylvania in the US of A's in 1941 and started recording in the early 60s with his debut First Songs. He never really chased a conventional career. He made records, he drew his own artwork, published comics, he played in small rooms and parties, and over the years became an influence on people including Cat Power, Yola Tengo, Lucinda Williams, and Will Oldham, otherwise known as Bonnie Prince Billy. When he spoke about songwriting later in life, Hurley said, "The way music comes to you, it's like dreaming." He died in April last year at 83, just after finishing his final studio album, Broken Homes and Gardens, which was released posthumously in September. And to round us out was the beautiful Sum of Two by Western Australia's Rowena Wise from her second album, Bad Things Feel Good, which came out yesterday. We've already played a couple of songs from this record earlier in the year, and now we finally got to hear the whole thing. When Rowena spoke about the album, she said that she'd spent years thinking that she'd already worked through the growing pains of adulthood before realizing she hadn't. She said she wanted to be at peace with the messiness of life rather than trying to turn it into a clean story. We were listening to this last night and it is a great album. She's got a great way of just cutting into a story, and this one was a standout for us, which is why we chose to play it.
0: Up very soon, we have new tracks from Sydney Salty and Millennium Parade's release with Saya Gray and Daniel Caesar. But right now, we want you to know that it is all right to buy it. You can buy-

0: Biting hurts.
1: In this segment, we pass on three random bite-sized life hacks from a random topic randomly chosen by our random randomizer wheel of random things. 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There is no appeals process. It is our big wooden wheel of benevolent dictatorship. It's refreshingly efficient. 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
1: Breathing hacks?
2: Breathing hacks. So now, thanks and praise be to the wheel, we'll bring you three bite-sized breathing hacks to remember when you are at kilometer 11, or for dad, maybe kilometer 1, of your city to surf run.
1: Has your nice relaxing run suddenly turned into you sucking air like a busted vacuum cleaner? Try the 3-2 running breathing. Breathe in 3 footsteps, then out across 2. It's a recognized rhythmic breathing technique that synchronizes your breath with your stride. And because it's an odd-numbered pattern, your exhale starts on alternating feet. 3 in, 2 out, give the lungs a beat and make them stick to it.
2: Breathing gone completely rogue halfway through the run, give it a physiological sigh. Take a deep breath in through the nose, sneak in one more little top-up breath, then let out one long, slow exhale through the mouth. That second inhale helps reopen more of the tiny air sacs in the lungs, while the extended exhale helps clear carbon dioxide. It's a built-in breathing reflex, now available manually whenever you need it.
1: Feel like you're desperately trying to gulp more air, but it's getting you nowhere? Stop shopping for more air and empty the shelves first. Make the exhale deliberate and complete before taking the next breath. Breathing out is how your body gets rid of carbon dioxide, and during running, your breathing muscles work harder to move that air in and out. So when the breathing gets frantic, don't just suck, blow. Empty, refill, repeat.
2: So whether you're dressed in a gorilla suit, running for the first time, finishing 14 Ks in 40 minutes, or doing your coffin in the first kilometer, like dad probably will, just know, control your breathing, and sometimes it is all right to bite.

0: Hi, I'm Rod Pitterino, licensee of the Bayview Hotel in Gladesville. 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
4: English cricketer Derek Randall once said, "No good hitting me there, mate, there's nothing to damage," to Australian legend Dennis Lilly after being hit on the head from a searing Lilly bouncer. Another Australian legend, Shane Warne, once said, "I don't like giving batsmen time to think. Thinking is dangerous." And English legend and legendary boring person Geoffrey Boycott said of the actual governing body that runs cricket, the ICC, "This is an organisation with all the brains of a chocolate mouse." All of which sums up my opinion on cricket. First up was The Eye by Salty, released a couple of weeks ago. She's from Sydney with a background in dance and musical theatre, as well as music, including training at Brent Street. The Eye follows Touch Grass, which was released in March, and her debut EP, The Other Side, which came out in 2020.

0: 2024. Salty is also heading to Brisbane for the Big Sound event in September. So if you are there, check that out.
1: We also heard from Logic 1000 with the first taste of her second album, Confirmation, which arrives on October the 2nd. That track was All In For You, which was featuring Kuka. Logic 1000 is a Sydney-born, Berlin-based producer, Samantha Poulter, while Kuka grew up in Perth and is now based in Los Angeles. Poulter has said that Kuka has been a vocal crush of hers for a long time, and when they sent her the first sketch of the song, she was floored by what came back. And now, so are we, and hopefully you are too.
0: And to finish that off was the track Blue by Millennium Parade featuring Saya Gray and Daniel Caesar, released early last month. Millennium Parade is the Tokyo creative collective led by producer and King Gnu frontman Daiki Tsunada, and this is their first new music in almost 2 years. Tsunada began the song in the studio with Canadian-Japanese artist Saya Gray 3 years ago. Daniel Caesar joined later after Tsunada met him while traveling, and Blue is now the end ending theme for the new Ghost in the Shell series.
1: Stick with us for Grace Cheer and Sasha Summers, both of who we will play. Both of who we will play.
0: You mean whom?
1: I mean who?
0: If the answer is he, she, or they, it's who. If the answer is him, her, or them, it's whom.
1: What?
0: If the answer is he, she, or they, it's who. If the answer is him, her, or them, it's whom.
1: Really? Is that the bloody rule? I've struggled with that forever. Wait. So we're going to play both of
0: them.
1: So the answer is him, her, or them. It's whom. And when would it be who?
0: Who is playing next? The answer is she is or he is. So it's who.
1: Right. So him, her, them is whom. And he, she, they is who? Wow. Okay. Stick with us for Grace Chia and Sasha Summers, both of whom we will play straight after this. First stop.

create a safe, private space live on radio, broadcast across the globe for trusting that first thought that comes to your brain before all of those voices start to chip away. I'm going to see if my dad's first thought is his best thought. He likes cricket, so that confirms he has no thoughts. And so with no thoughts, Dad, and no time to think, here's your first one.

0: What's your guess?
1: I've got buyer, buyer, buyer. I'll buy that. I'll follow. I'll follow. I'll follow. Hear that. I'll buy that other thing. I'll buy the small one. That's exactly what I heard.
0: The lyrics were, I want to buy a new life. I want to buy a new half a life. I'd give it up all in time. I want to buy a new crystal ball. Next one.

0: I've got, we will meet up in a Hollywood meat pad. I won the meat tray. Whoa, whoa.
1: The lyrics were, and when our eyes will meet, then we will recognize nothing's wrong and I wouldn't feel so selfish. And final one.

0: I've got something. What I have here. Kick off your knee pad. We've got to keep it under. I'll kick it for you. We've got to get it over. I want to win the meat tray.
1: What is with you and the meat tray?
0: I want to win one. I'm desperate to win one. Even if the meat is off. You know, like even if the meat is green, just the act of winning a meat tray would be like, yes, meat tray. I wonder if meat trays are given by butchers. Like that's all the off meat. It's like, yes, it's delivered by Denny, the local butcher, but it's all the stuff that just didn't sell. It's all the off cuts. It's awful. Anyway, okay. I want to win the awful tray.
1: Well, I don't know what you're talking about, but the lyrics were, I could be your guide. No, you're going to keep it under. I've been there before. You've just got to get over the other side of this picket fence built by jokers. I could get you here. You just got to get over. So, Dad, like cricket, is filled with the brains of a chocolate mouse. You scored 0.87 out of 3, and so your first thought probably isn't your best thought.

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3: Thanks for joining us with the Alyssa and Jeff experiments. One of us is doing the city to surf, which means the other one of us will wake up on Monday feeling pretty good. And by pretty good, I don't mean the sense of achievement of running 14 kilometres at an age which could be considered middle. I mean pretty good as in they don't feel like every muscle in their body is torn, tired and ripped to shreds. First up, then, we heard Frost in the December by Hobart MC and singer Grace Cheer, featuring Milo Stone and DJ Then Some. We've been playing loads of tracks from her release, The Human Grey, because it is simply amazing. It's her fourth album in 4 years, following Mars Apollo, Himalaya, and last year's Undulation of a Healing Heart. In the middle was 105 by Devi Dub, who is based in San Francisco. And just then was Belladonna, This Is How You Die by Melbourne artist Sasha Summers. It's her second single, and she wrote it with Slowly Slowly's Benjamin Stewart in one 25-minute session at his Fitzroy studio.
4: To take us out today is the new one from Weezer. It's called CEO. Have a great week, experimenters.
5: I gotta keep this rocket in the sky.
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How are you doing, everybody? Dave Rentz welcoming you to the Hit Parade of yesterday. In the next hour, we'll hear about 17 selections from the 1920s and 30s. Let's begin our program, as per usual, with a vintage selection from Bing Crosby.